0: this hour with Lee Brice.
1: Music is what I get to do for a living, you know, and we do work hard at it.

0: John Ciambi in for Elena this week. Host this week is Lee Brice on Backstage Country. And not only have you been recording and touring, but you are, like a lot of peers in your business, an entrepreneur. Give us the lowdown on this Dolce Vita tequila and Loud Lemon, and then let me know if there's anything else in the works.
1: Well, I have, you know, music is what I get to do for a living, you know, and we do work hard at it. You know, we call it a job, but I mean, if you get to have a job that you love this much, it's, you really don't work a day in your life. But I also, you know, still got to look out for my future and stuff. And I've always loved to do different things. You know, I mean, I've got a couple of companies and things that I've been involved in, Dolce Vita, American Born Whiskey, and some of that stuff. These partners came to us. They're like, man, this kind of fits your brand right now. And they were just cool dudes that wanted to start something fun. And that's always, any sponsorship or anything I've ever done has always had to be organic. It's always had to fit who I am. I can't just go do something that I don't believe in, you know? And so they just were good people trying to do some cool stuff with a good brand. And then I've got some other things that I'm a part of. I've got a camo company coming out called Hidden. And I'm so shocked
0: that you have a camo.
1: Oh, yeah. Well, I'm just so excited about it because I get to go make it exactly how I want to make it. Put the pockets where I want to make it. I can make it waterproof. I can put the hood a little different. You know, I can make the boots and I can design it. So we really have had a lot of fun with that. And as far as, you know, say an entrepreneur, I don't know. I've got a few of those things like that in there. But it really is just truthfully me wanting to do other parts of things that I love, you know, whether it be hunting or fishing or, you know, going and getting my hands in some business opportunities. I think it's fun to kind of have another part of my life other than just the music business.
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1: Hi, it's Jess, and it's time now for Mitchell's Only Live and Local Color Radar Weather on KMIT. Clear skies overnight. We'll have a low of 46. Wednesday, it's going to be a sunny day with a high around 77. Overnight, going to get partly cloudy down to 41. And Thursday, looks like a mix of sun and clouds. Going to be a little cooler than it has been with a high of 69. You can get your forecast anytime you need it. Just go to our website at KMIT.com.
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Hey, y'all, it's Lee Bryce. Stick around, because we are going to share some new music that you are going to love. The Backstage Breakout single is coming your way in just a few on Backstage Country.

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0: John Ciambi sitting in for Elena, the new mama, here on Backstage Country. We're with our host this week, Lee Bryce. Well, let's go back to the beginning of your career real quick.
1: I don't know if I can remember all the way back there.
0: Well, I can remember that. Just don't ask me what I had for breakfast.
1: Yeah.
0: I think the thing that a lot of people might not know about you, that before you were known, you wrote a number one song for Garth Brooks.
1: Oh.
0: I remember witnessing that. I remember seeing that happen. And more than a memory. Mm-hmm. And just the fact that this is when everybody got to know who Lee Bryce was. Yeah. At that time, She Ain't Right was your first single. Mm-hmm. It was just out.
1: Yep.
0: And things were just starting to cook a little bit. Yep. But now all of a sudden, who's this Lee Bryce guy? Mm-hmm. Well, he wrote More Than a Memory.
1: So right there in that time zone you're talking about, you know, first single coming out. I'm on the road visiting every radio station in the whole country, you know, over like 11, 12 week period. And I also had written a bunch of other songs, and I had a couple of them that were really special to me that were going to be my maybe next single, my next single. But when you get a call from like one of your biggest musical heroes and the biggest artist in the world, and he wants to record a song that you wrote, and you're, you know, 23 years old, it's like, yeah, duh. And so all of a sudden, this happens. Garth calls me. He records a song. He puts it out. It debuts at number one. And then there you go. I'm on this. Now I'm on the same radio tour, meeting radio people for the first time, trying to get my name out there, trying to get to know them. And then now they're going, hey, so whoa, you wrote this? I'm like, so that's a pretty good foot in the door to be able to start out a career.
0: I would say so. Wow.
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2: Hi, it's Jess, and it's time now for Mitchell's Only Live and Local Color Radar Weather on KMIT. Clear skies overnight. We'll have a low of 46. Wednesday, it's going to be a sunny day with a high around 77. Overnight, going to get partly cloudy, down to 41. And Thursday looks like a mix of sun and clouds, going to be a little cooler than it has been with a high of 69. You can get your forecast anytime you need it. 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
7: I don't know if you were looking at me or not. You probably smile like that all the time. I don't mean to bother you, but...

0: John Chombi sitting in for Elena this week. This is Backstage Country. Our host this week is Lee Bryce, and you remain one of the busiest touring artists out there. So what's ahead, plan-wise, as far as tours are concerned? What you got coming up?
1: I mean, same. We, you know, people go, sometimes they'll ask me, so when is your next tour? I'm like, well, I guess in my next life, because I really just tour constantly. I mean, other than, say, like December and January, try to take those months kind of off, other than a little rehearsing in January. I'm always touring. We always tour, and sometimes we'll name them, you know, Sunriser Tour or You, Me, My Guitar Tour. But it's one big long, this is what my life is. My life is touring and being home with my kids, being a daddy and a husband, and bam, this is it. This is what I do.
0: But if you go 2 weeks without being on tour, it gets you, doesn't it?
1: Yeah, I get a little, that's what I'm saying, it gets a little, and even my wife would be like, okay, so when are you going back out again?
0: Somebody once told me a story about that Mel Tillis told somebody that if he was off the road for more than 2 weeks, when he got to his refrigerator and opened the door and the light went on, he'd start singing.
1: The lights come on.
0: And there it is.
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3: Hi, it's Jess, and it's time now for Mitchell's Only Live and Local Color Radar Weather on KMIT. Clear skies overnight. We'll have a low of 46. Wednesday, it's going to be a sunny day with a high around 77. Overnight, going to get partly cloudy down to 41. And Thursday looks like a mix of sun and clouds, going to be a little cooler than it has been with a high of 69. You can get your forecast anytime you need it. 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

Hey, y'all, it's Lee Bryce. Stick around, because we are going to share some new music that you are going to love. The Backstage Breakout single is coming your way in just a few on Backstage Country. Now,

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0: John Ciambi in for Elena this week. Host this week is Lee Brice on Backstage Country. And I've always wanted to ask you this. You have a brother who's a singer-songwriter. You have a wife who's a singer-songwriter. How many kids do you have?
1: Three kids.
0: Anybody singing and songwriting at this point?
1: Yeah, actually, you know, my youngest, my little girl, we've written two or three songs together and recorded them. She is actually a phenomenon. She plays guitar, piano, drums, anything you put in her hands. She's definitely a very special, talented person. Now, my middle son, Riker, he works a little harder at it, but he don't really care if he's perfect, if he's playing that guitar or playing the drums. He just wants to get there and sing so hard. He's like Dave Grohl out there. Like, oh, just, I'm ready to rock. And he just wants that crowd. He's ready for the, and he's, ever since he was too young to even know any better, but he has no fear. And music is something, he plays guitar. My oldest, you know, I taught him some chords when he was younger, right? And he's like, okay, yeah, you know, blah, blah, blah. Well, then now he's 18, he's like, hey, Daddy, how did you play that song again? Show me those chords again. Because, like, I think the girls are starting to.
0: Yes.
1: Now, you know what? I've learned. I saw my buddy playing guitar singing. I went, oh, I can do that. Hey, Daddy, by the way, remind me how you did that again. So he's coming back around a little bit, too.
0: Here's a question for you, then. Will there ever be a Brice family tour?
1: I mean, I would love that. You know, Lewis and I, by the way, you know, like, yeah, you said, you know, he gets to come out and we get to do music together all the time. We make his records together, you know, in my studio. He's out on the road with me some, but, you know, the kids, you know, we'll see what their lives end up as. But, and you know, Sarah is, she doesn't consider herself like a singer, but I know she's got this little singing spirit in her, mm-hmm, that nobody else in the world knows, but her writing is really spectacular. I would love to do something. And one day, I know she will with me one day, if we get me and her write the right song for me and her to, like, say, duet on. But I guarantee you at some point I will have at least a couple of the things that I've written with my little girl out, because they are pretty special.
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2: Hi, it's Jess, and it's time now for Mitchell's only live and local color radar weather on KMIT. Clear skies overnight. We'll have a low of 46. Wednesday, it's going to be a sunny day with a high around 77. Overnight, going to get partly cloudy, down to 41. And Thursday looks like a mix of sun and clouds, going to be a little cooler than it has been with a high of 69. You can get your forecast anytime you need it. 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
1: When I heard George Strait, I thought he wrote the songs, played the songs, recorded all the songs, produced them, and sang them.

0: John Chombi sitting in for Elena, the new mama, here on Backstage Country. We're with our host this week, Lee Bryce. I didn't even realize this until I looked it up. You're approaching your 20th year on the charts. 20th year, wow. Man. 9 number one hits, numerous awards. So in this kind of a situation, what gets you up every day to do what you keep doing?
1: Honestly, man, it's the same thing that it got me up in the first place. I just still have a drive to connect with people with my music. So to do that, I gotta go. Just like I thought when I was 10, I was like, well, I want to do that. I want to be a singer when I heard on the radio. I said, well, I guess to do that, I better learn. Because I thought, okay, when I heard George Strait, I thought he wrote the songs, played the songs, recorded all the songs, produced them, and sang them, right? That's what I assumed as a 10-year-old kid. So that's why I kind of do it all myself, you know, with help, but with, you know, I do a little bit of all of it. And it's all my favorite things is making all of the music. And I still just want to do that. I want to sing and I want to connect with people. And to do that, I got to go write songs. And to do that, I got to go play some guitar on them. I got to make sure the records are right. I got to do all that stuff. And so to me, it's still the same goal I had when I was 10 years old. I just want to continue to do this, you know. And there's parts of it that I'm trying to wrangle a little bit just because of time and my family time and that kind of thing, and just prioritize how much work I'm putting into it. But we do that. We're doing our best at that, and we're doing pretty well at it. But I still love it. That's why.
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1: 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Clear skies overnight. We'll have a low of 46. Wednesday, it's going to be a sunny day with a high around 77. Overnight, going to get partly cloudy down to 41. And Thursday looks like a mix of sun and clouds, going to be a little cooler than it has been with a high of 69. You can get your forecast anytime you need it. 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

Hey, y'all, it's Lee Bryce. 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The Backstage Breakout single is coming your way in just a few on Backstage Country.

This is Lee Bryce, your host this week on Backstage Country. We are featuring cuts from my new album, Sunriser, all week long. And coming up, the story behind the cut, Dogs Are Barking.

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2: I'm John Chambi. I'm filling in for the new mama, Elena, on Backstage Country with this week's host, Lee Bryce. And Lee, if there were ever a song that I think would fit Dateline,
3: yeah,
2: this is the one. Dogs are barking, and right now you probably don't know what I'm talking about, but Lee tells us to tell a story about this song. First of all, how did you come up with this?
4: Man, this thing, it's like this, okay? You say it's the only song that would be on Dateline, but if you go back and you go think about the nights the lights went out in Georgia.
2: Oh, yeah.
4: Or like many Garth songs, or like
2: Billy Joe.
4: These songs that basically, in the writing room, some of them are like, all right, we got to kill somebody in this song. You know, you like to tell itself some crazy story.
2: Right.
4: Well, that's always been a part of like what I've loved and grown, like I kind of strive for, like when I'm writing songs, you know, it's hard to write these story songs that are like this, but it's fun because you're getting to make up some crazy, wild thing, right? And it's a fictional, but like deep and heavy. It's like a movie, a short little movie. And I just wanted a song like that. And this one was it. And it's like, I don't think a lot of these have been out, you know, lately. And I figured we'd try to bring one back, you know? So this is that kind of like crazy story song that I've always loved that I just wanted to bring back. So again, here it is, y'all. Dogs Are Barking off of my new album, Sunriser, right here on Backstage Country.

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2: Hi, it's Jess, and it's time now for Mitchell's Only Live and Local Color Radar Weather on KMIT. Clear skies overnight. We'll have a low of 46. Wednesday, it's going to be a sunny day with a high around 77. Overnight, going to get partly cloudy down to 41. And Thursday looks like a mix of sun and clouds, going to be a little cooler than it has been with a high of 69. You can get your forecast anytime you need it. 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
4: She looks so pretty when the makeup on. You should hear her talking to her mama on the phone. I love it when she raps.

0: This is John Chombi. Elena is out for another couple of weeks as the new mama. This is Backstage Country. We have this week's host, Lee Brice, with us. And Lee just released the album Sunriser. Mm-hmm. Tell us how that all came together, because I know it started with an EP and then it's moved out.
1: Well, it started, a little clarity on that. It started as an album, okay? And the album is actually titled something else. It was actually titled You, Me, and My Guitar. But because of the fact that this album is like almost 4 years in the works, my records always are a reflection of where I'm at in my life, right? And wherever that is, with my family, with music, nostalgia, music, anything. So these couple of years went by and the album was kind of done. And then I randomly got on this writing tear and wrote like 8 songs in 3 days. And all of them reflected where I'm at, like where I was like recently, where I'm at in my life recently. And I thought, I've got to have these songs a part of this album because my albums always reflect where I'm at in my life. So it went from a 6-17 song record that was called You, Me, and My Guitar. And then writing those songs I told you about, all these new ones, it was because we stayed up all night long riding on the road and we saw the sun come up every morning writing these songs. And one morning I thought to myself, and I talked to my bus driver while we're watching the sun come up, I said, you know what? I said, I just had sort of a revelation. I was like, anybody can see a sunset. Pretty much anybody can get off work and go drive. Oh, there's a sunset, you know, but you got to earn a sunrise one way or the other, whether you are somebody who gets up early and goes to work early and sees that sun come up and they keep making this world go around for the rest of us. Mm-hmm. Or maybe you're going hunting, you're fishing, and you're enjoying God's country. Or the other side of it, where you stay up all night long, the all-nighters, which is the other part of this whole album. And either way, though, no matter how you cut the cake, you got to earn a sunrise. And so that now became, to me, that just made it feel more like this is the new album title, Sunriser, All-Nighter. And so with all those new songs, it now turned into a 32-song record instead of a 16-17-song record.
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2: 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Clear skies overnight. We'll have a low of 46. Wednesday, it's going to be a sunny day with a high around 77. Overnight, going to get partly cloudy down to 41. And Thursday looks like a mix of sun and clouds, going to be a little cooler than it has been with a high of 69. You can get your forecast anytime you need it. Just go to our website at KMIT.com.
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Hey, y'all, it's Lee Bryce. 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

0: John Ciambi sitting in for Elena, the new mama, here on Backstage Country. We're with our host this week, Lee Bryce. I noticed in your list of achievements a 2023 nomination for a Daytime Emmy. I mean, I don't know if there's any, has there any been, I don't think there's ever been a country artist that's been up for a Daytime Emmy. I got to know about that.
1: Well, I've written some songs, and this is kind of where this came from. It was for a TV show that was out, right? But it was just one episode kind of this show. And the show was all about inspirational people. And this one lady, she started this whole kind of charity thing to where she goes to like laundromats, literally, and gives away. She brings all these quarters and she gets the stories of all the people that are there. And like, she just makes people's day, right? And so I was going to be on this episode of this song, of this show, you know, for this reason, to go in there, hear the stories ourselves, me and a couple of co-writers of ours. And they said, we want

0: y'all to write a song about what you experienced through that day. Now, you might be like, it's kind of odd you're going to go to this charity thing and meet people and like, it's a laundromat. Well, we literally wrote a song about a laundromat and this day that we had, and it was just for that, and it was just kind of for that moment. We didn't ever think anything else of it. And then next thing I know, I'm getting calls and emails going, by the way, you're up for an Emmy. I was like, what's an Emmy? Now I know, but either way, it was really cool.
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1: Hi, it's Jess, and it's time now for Mitchell's Only Live and Local Color Radar weather on KMIT. Clear skies overnight. We'll have a low of 46. Wednesday, it's going to be a sunny day with a high around 77. Overnight, going to get partly cloudy down to 41. And Thursday looks like a mix of sun and clouds, going to be a little cooler than it has been with a high of 69. You can get your forecast anytime you need it. 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

0: in for Elena, and that does it for day three. With this week's host, Lee Bryce, you are a natural at this. You know that?
1: Well, 3 days in a row, I'm trying to get the hang of it. I don't know about all that now, but I will tell you this. It has been fun for sure. And I plan to be back here for more stories and music tomorrow right here on Backstage Country. Ain't it?

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4: Hey, Backstage Country. I'm John Chombi, subbing for new mama Elena. It's been a fun week so far on Backstage Country. Thanks to our host, Lee Bryce. Are you ready to get this rolling?
5: Daggum right, John. Today's going to be huge. I can feel it. We got plenty of country music lined up, including a cut from my new album, Sunriser. Lots of stories talking about my tour, family, home life, a whole lot more.
4: Awesome. I suggest you keep it right here because it's all coming up with Lee Bryce on Backstage Country.

John Ciambi in for Elena this week. Host this week is Lee Brice on Backstage Country. And not only have you been recording and touring, but you are, like a lot of peers in your business, an entrepreneur.

0: entrepreneur. Give us the lowdown on this Dolce Vita tequila and Loud Lemon, and then let me know if there's anything else in the works.
1: Well, I have, you know, music is what I get to do for a living, you know, and we do work hard at it. You know, we call it a job, but I mean, if you get to have a job that you love this much, it's, you really don't work a day in your life. But I also, you know, still got to look out for my future and stuff. And I've always loved to do different things. You know, I mean, I've got a couple of companies and things that I've been involved in, Dolce Vita, American Born Whiskey, and some of that stuff. These partners came to us. They're like, man, this kind of fits your brand right now. And they were just cool dudes that wanted to start something fun. And that's always, any sponsorship or anything I've ever done has always had to be organic. It's always had to fit who I am. I can't just go do something that I don't believe in, you know? And so they just were good people trying to do some cool stuff with a good brand. And then I've got some other things that I'm a part of. I've got a camo company coming out called Hidden. And I'm so shocked that
0: you have a camo.
1: Oh, yeah. Well, I'm just so excited about it because I get to go make it exactly how I want to make it. Put the pockets where I want to make it. I can make it waterproof. I can put the hood a little different. You know, I can make the boots and I can design it. So we really have had a lot of fun with that. And as far as, you know, saying entrepreneur, I don't know. I've got a few of those things like that in there. But it really is just truthfully me wanting to do other parts of things that I love, you know, whether it be hunting or fishing or, you know, going and getting my hands in some business opportunities. I think it's fun to kind of have another part of my life other than just the music business.
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0: John Chombi sitting in for Elena, the new mama, here on Backstage Country. We're with our host this week, Lee Bryce. Well, let's go back to the beginning of your career real quick.
1: I don't know if I can remember all the way back there.
0: No, I can remember that. Just don't ask me what I had for breakfast.
1: Yeah.
0: I think the thing that a lot of people might not know about you, that before you were known, you wrote a number one song for Garth Brooks.
1: Oh,
0: I remember witnessing that. I remember seeing that happen. And more than a memory. Mm-hmm. And just the fact that this is when everybody got to know who Lee Bryce was. At that time, She Ain't Right was your first single. Mm-hmm. It was just out.
1: Yep.
0: And things were just starting to cook a little bit. Yep. But now all of a sudden, who's this Lee Bryce guy? Mm-hmm. Well, he wrote More Than a Memory.
1: So right there in that time zone you're talking about, you know, first single coming out, I'm on the road visiting every radio station in the whole country, you know, over a 11, 12 week period. And I also had written a bunch of other songs, and I had a couple of them that were really special to me that were going to be my maybe next single, my next single. But when you get a call from like one of your biggest musical heroes and the biggest artist in the world, and he wants to record a song that you wrote, and you're, you know, 23 years old, it's like, yeah, duh. And so all of a sudden, this happens. Garth calls me. He records a song. He puts it out. It debuts at number one. And then there you go. I'm on the same radio tour, meeting radio people for the first time, trying to get my name out there, trying to get to know them. And then now they're going, hey, so whoa, you wrote this? I'm like, so that's a pretty good foot in the door to be able to start out a career.
0: I would say so. Wow.
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0: Tuesday, it's going to be a sunny day with a high around 77. Overnight, going to get partly cloudy down to 41. And Thursday looks like a mix of sun and clouds, going to be a little cooler than it has been with a high of 69. You can get your forecast anytime you need it. 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

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Stick around. We are just getting started.

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0: It's always on 5 in Margaritaville, come to think of it.
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2: From the Mitchell Now News Desk, I'm Morgan McCarthy. Well, residents here in Mitchell, just a note, a couple of changes for city services next Monday as we come up on Native American Awareness Day. The city of Mitchell says your garbage collection will start at 7 a.m. Monday, but will be completed by noon. So if you have Monday pickup, you may just want to make sure your garbage is out ready to go earlier than usual. The Mitchell City Landfill will also close at noon on Monday. And again, both of those changes in observance of Native American Awareness Day, which is Monday, October 12th. Across our state, regenerative agriculture in South Dakota and across the country can be profitable. An Ecdysis Foundation study finds that soil at regenerative farms captures 39% more carbon than on traditional farms, which in turn leads to more biodiversity and healthier food. Dr. Jonathan Lundgren is the foundation's executive director and says if food producers convert row cropping to regenerative practices in North America, it would capture and store 1 to 2 years of annual greenhouse gas emissions. Sounds like this.
3: When you compare that to the next technological solution, the results of those other solutions are laughable compared to what our food system is capable of.
2: The study also finds that crop yields on regenerative farms match national averages for traditional row crops, and the profit potential could be greater for these farms. Researchers study crop farms here in South Dakota, along with 14 other states and two Canadian provinces, sampling soybean, wheat, corn, and some other crops, as the practices include no-till farming, cover crops, and converting crop fields to grassland for livestock grazing. And that's the latest from the MitchellNow.com News Center.
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9: We knew it was time to remodel when our junk drawers became, well, four junk drawers.
10: And every cabinet had that one door.

0: tomorrow into Saturday. President Trump back in Texas, campaigning for Senate candidate Ken Paxton again. His rally in San Antonio last night, though, was interrupted several times by hecklers and protesters. Krista Pike, who survived two shots of a lethal drug meant to execute her in Tennessee's death chamber, is awake and talking as her attorneys ask that her sentence be commuted to life in prison. Here's ABC's Faith Abube.
1: There could be another order that's issued to execute her, and that is something that would have to come from the Tennessee Supreme Court. So it seems like this is going to have to go through the court system before we figure out what's next. But again, all executions in the state of Tennessee have now been halted for the rest of the year pending this review. And so this may just be the beginning.
0: The FBI says it stopped a terror attack by a teenager who intended to shoot up the Mall of America.
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18: That's right, it's Fluttersnutter Week. I don't know really anything about Fluttersnutter. I mean, apparently I think my parents love me because I wasn't given Fluttersnutter as a child. I don't know. It doesn't sound like the healthiest thing in the world. Does it come with a shot of Ozempic? Yeah. Good morning to you. And we are kicking off your Thursday right here on KMIT on the CarQuest Morning Show. I hope your day is going well. Hey, well, it is a big week for Dakota Wesleyan. We are homecoming week, and we are working our way through that. Looking forward to our big football games coming up this weekend against Concordia. Also looking at our big parade coming up on Saturday morning. I'm looking forward to that again because I get all kinds of candy left over from that. So it's always good for me. Hey, we got to take a look at your weather for this morning. Hey, sunny today and a high of 76. Southeast winds 5 to 10. Tonight, there is a 20% chance of rain before 8 p.m. Partly cloudy. Lows around 53. Friday is going to be mostly sunny. Highs around 84. Those southeast winds up to 15, gusting up to 30. Saturday, sunny and breezy. Highs around 87. And Sunday, mostly sunny. Highs of 77. Weather details 24/7. 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Right now, we're looking outside that weather window. Well, still 49 in Chamberlain, a little chilly. 45 in Huron, and we've got 47 in Sioux Falls. 47 right now in Mitchell. We've got those winds pretty light from the northeast, and we're looking for our sunrise this morning at 7:38. Hey, we getting ready to roll through your day, and as we do, well, we keep you up to date with all your news and more from MitchellNow.com, and we get the best music right now. Who wouldn't want to be me? Here you go with Keith Urban. It's right here on KMIT. Hey, we are the CarQuest Morning Show, and good morning to you.

Tucker Wetmore. There you go with 3-2-1 right here on KMIT. And it is the CarQuest Morning Show. Hey, good morning to you. We're working our way through your morning. Sam Hunt coming up. Corey Ken, his new one, and more also on the way. Hey, by the way, world's records are always happening all around us. In Idaho, well, they wanted to remind everybody that they're a state and also that they have French fries, apparently. That's right. When it comes to French fries, Idaho apparently believes there's no such thing as too much of a good thing. The

The Idaho Potato Commission. I bet you that's a fun group to hang out with. They teamed up with a restaurant chain, Spud Daddy, to cook a record-breaking batch of 1,474 pounds of French fries. The enormous undertaking took place in Boise's Potato Days, where 50 cooks transformed approximately 1,700 pounds of potatoes in the world's largest serving of French fries. Well, they made it in the world's record, I guess. Good for them. I mean, really, I mean, I've ordered a couple of bags of French fries from Five Guys down in Sioux Falls. I think I've gotten just about as much as them in that bag as that. I mean, that's a big order, by the way. Anyway, I could go for some French fries. Is French fries good in the morning? I don't know. French fries are good all the time, I guess. Hey, as we roll through your morning, more great music coming up. Yep, like I said, it's all right here on KMIT on the CarQuest Morning Show.

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0: Luke Combs, there you go, with Rethink Some Things. It's his latest right here on KMIT. It is the CarQuest Morning Show, and good morning to you. Rolling through the bottom part of your 6 o'clock hour. I'll tell you what, our good friends over there at CarQuest, now they are always getting ready in the morning to start off your day for whatever you need. And in, you know, your vehicle, well, let's just say it, you need to fix a few things. You know, it could be simple. Could be a cable on top of your battery. Maybe it just gets loose all the time. Maybe you need to get a new fitting for it for the top so that it attaches better. And you don't have to worry about getting out there and jingling it at, 6 o'clock in the morning when you're trying to get to work on time. Hey, whatever it takes, the parts, the tools, and the know-how to know what you need as well, it's all in one spot. And it's right there at CarQuest and Mitchell. The one thing CarQuest doesn't have is Fluffer Nutter. Yeah, and apparently it is Fluffer Nutter Day today, so I guess we have to talk about the jingle for a second.
1: Oh, you need fluff, fluff, fluff, you make a Fluffer Nutter, marshmallow fluff, and lots of peanut butter. First you spread, spread, spread your bread with peanut butter and marshmallow fluff, and have a Fluffer Nutter.
0: You know, I got to say, is Fluffer Nutter just Nutella? Is that what it is? Diabetes in a can? I'm trying to remember. Fluffer Nutter. I don't ever remember having Fluffer Nutter as a kid. I don't remember ever giving Jack or Olivia Fluffer Nutter. But, you know, maybe it's just me. I don't even remember seeing it in the store. Please do not deliver Fluffer Nutter to the radio station. The one person who doesn't need something sugary is me. Hey, as we roll through your morning, good morning to you. Happy Fluffer Nutter Day. It's just fun to say, actually. We've got your weather details and more. Jason Aldean with the Big Green Tractor all coming up.
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Right now, we're looking outside our weather window, and we are looking at 49 right now in Winter. We got 45 in Huron, 48 right now in Sioux Falls, and Mitchell at 48 as well with light winds from the northeast. Hey, coming up for you, well, we've got your market updates, the closing markets from yesterday from the Farmers Trading Company, plus your closing grain bids. Now, we start it up with the big green tractor. Here you go with Jason Aldean. It's right here on KMIT. We are the CarQuest Morning Show.

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0: There you go with the new one from Stella Lefty, and along with Vincent Mason, one of her muses. There you go with Something to Lose right here on KMIT, and it is the CarQuest Morning Show. Hey, good morning to you. Hey, we're working our way through your morning. I'll tell you what, weather-wise, yeah, getting cooler and cooler. We've got a few days of some 80s and whatnot, but then looking at next week, getting down in the 60s, and that's definitely going to feel like fall weather. Don't forget that, hunting season, especially with the pheasant openers and all that, coming up here soon. And with that in mind, well, of course, you're out there getting your gear together and getting ready, but also make sure you check out MitchellNow.com for your hunting guide as well. We've got a link to that for everything you need, from licenses to gear and more. It's all right there at, of course, MitchellNow.com. We've got your markets, closing markets from yesterday from the Farmers Trading Company coming up. Also, your closing grain bids are on the way. Take a look at our ag news from this morning. Ag PhD devoted its October 1st program to weed control in winter wheat, an important issue for growers preparing their crops for winter dormancy. Now, controlling weeds before winter can reduce competition for moisture and nutrients while helping wheat establish a stronger stand. Herbicide selection should account for weed species, crop growth stage, and application restrictions. That all comes from Ag PhD. And as we roll through your morning, we'll have the updates on your, farm news and more coming up right here on KMIT.
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2: Vince Boddicker, Farmers Trading, with a commodity wrap-up review for Wednesday. A lower day across the board in the cattle, the exception of 37 cents higher in that October live. The rest of those anywhere from a nickel to 62 lower. So all in all, fairly quiet day on the Fed side. As you looked at the feeder cattle, we're 52 lower. If we got to next September, the front months as much as 247 lower. We did come off the lows, but still a lower day across there. Did not see any cash Fed cattle trade so far this week. We did see some 218 bids up north, which I think were passed on, offers out there of 228 to 230. Nothing's come together yet, so we'll see what we do for the next couple of days, but guessing probably sometime Thursday we break some stuff loose. Box beef was lower on Wednesday with some good volume, indicating when we went backwards we did get some good demand. In the hog side of things, lower across the board, let's call it a buck to 242 lower. Cash hogs, much as nearly $3 lower in there, a little bit lower as we look at that product market, and let's call it moderate volume there. So we've taken about about half of the gains we've done the previous few days in the hog market, so hopefully somewhere right in here we can try to hold this market. Grain side of things, lower across the board, just didn't have much pizzazz for any reason at all. Going to look at KC wheat, we're going to call it 15 to 18 lower, 7 to 10 lower as we looked at Minneapolis. Oats market going to be 2 to 5 lower. At one time in that oats market, we were about 17 higher, which was some new contract highs again. Corn market, 4 to 6 lower. Bean market, let's call that 4 to 7 lower. Bean meal really tried to hold in. They're going to actually put some new highs in near the end of the day. Going to be anywhere from 9 to 13 higher. Bean oil, let's call them 2 to 240 lower. Guessing we saw some spread unwinding on that bean oil. And I think the bean oil really turned sharply lower when the crude oil market did go from positive to negative territory. And just not a lot of fresh news. No flash sales that we saw on Wednesday morning. First couple of days of the week, we got a little support, I think, from crop conditions and harvest being behind normal of where the pace should be, but weather looking pretty good and should advance on that fairly good this week. So let's see what Thursday morning's export sales may bring us. And that has been our commodity wrap-up review for Wednesday. If we could be of any further help to anyone, please give us a call at Farmers Trading, 996-6500.

0: $7 down 6, soybeans at $12.50, $7 down 6, and winter wheat at $6.24 down 18. Farmers Alliance of Corsica, corn at $4.37 down 6 cents, soybeans at $12.42 down 6, and winter wheat at $6.09 down 18 cents. Dakota Plains Ag Center of Trip, corn closed at $4.52 down 6, and soybeans steady at $12.58 for your Wednesday. Poet Research Center, corn closed at $4.52 down 6. AgTegra of Alpena, corn closed at $4.27 down 11. Soybeans at $12.27 down 11. Winter wheat at $6.43 down 18. And spring wheat at $6.35 down 10 cents. New Gen Energy of Marion, corn closed at $4.62 down 6 cents. Kaler Grain, corn closed at $4.52 down 6, soybeans at $12.52 down 6 cents as well, and winter wheat at $6.28 down 18. Parkston Grain and Feed, corn closed at $4.52 down 6, soybeans at $12.52 down 6, and winter wheat at $6.28 down 18. Cargill Ag Horizons of Emory, corn closed at $4.52 down 6 on a Wednesday, and soybean steady at $12.58. And finally, Poet Mitchell corn closed at $4.54 down 1. And that is your local market update from the elevators across the region.
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But he walked up and said, what'll it be? I said, the good stuff. 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
3: From the Mitchell Now News Desk, I'm Morgan McCarthy. Well, the future of a permanent daylight savings bill is uncertain, and the clock is ticking with no clear path forward. That's according to the Senate Majority Leader John Thune with South Dakota Connections. The Republican told Politico that President Trump feels strongly about supporting the legislation, but there's no consensus on it yet. The House passed the Sunshine Protection Act over the summer, you may remember, and Trump made it a priority less than a month ahead of the election day, but with experts discussing the negatives to permanent daylight saving time, the legislation now sits in the Senate, which isn't scheduled to return to the Capitol until the week of November 9th. Well, if you're looking to take the family on a little bit of a trip to Sioux Falls, there will be more public land. The Great Bear Recreation Park expands following a donation of land by the Brown family. Jeff and Tammy Brown are gifting more than 20 acres of land to the city of Sioux Falls that will mostly serve as a natural conservation space managed by the city's Park and Rec Department and Great Bear teams. The mayor says the donation is an investment in a beloved space that strengthens the area as a four-season destination. The family saying they truly enjoy Sioux Falls and hope the land can be enjoyed for generations to come. And here locally, a hands-on self-defense class will be offered in Plankton on Friday afternoon as part of South Dakota Safety Days. The class will be led by Sheehan David Sheets and focus on practical self-defense techniques while helping you build skills and confidence. If you complete the class, you'll also receive a certificate, and you can find full details online when you visit our website, mitchellnow.com, and just drop down on that events tab. And that's the latest from the MitchellNow.com News Center.

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1: ABC News, I'm Sherry Preston. America bookended by hurricanes. ABC's Sophie Flay says the first hurricane of the Atlantic season is headed for landfall along the Gulf Coast tomorrow night.
2: Isaias is the first hurricane of the Atlantic season, tying a 121-year-old record for the latest forming first Atlantic hurricane of the season. Meanwhile, in the west, Hurricane Rachel is churning in the Pacific. Southern California could see heavy surf and potential flooding this weekend.
1: A Tennessee judge ordering evidence preserved in the case of Krista Pike, the convicted killer who survived two shots of execution drugs in Tennessee. Randy Spivey's her lawyer.
3: On Monday night, it was our understanding that Krista was brain dead and that life support would be removed the next day. But on Tuesday, to the shock of everyone, including me, including her team, and including the medical team, Krista woke up and began talking.
1: Apparently asking where she was, he says she is confused and now...
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Hey, we'll be sunny and breezy for our blue and white parade for Dakota Wesleyan homecoming and for the game as well. We're looking for a breezy day, high of 87. For Sunday, mostly sunny, highs of 77 and down to 60 as a high for your Monday, and mostly cloudy. Weather details 24/7. 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Also, MitchellNow.com. Right now, we're looking at about 50 right now in Winter. We got 50 as well in Chamberlain. And right now in Mitchell, we're about 48. We're also looking at those winds only up to around 6 from the northeast. Hey, we'll keep you up to date with all your weather and more right here at KMIT. Also, hey, we've got for you your sports update coming up for you right around the corner. In the meantime, between time, James Otto just got started loving you.

0: There you go with Luke Bryan and Country, and She Knows It right here on KMIT. And it's the CarQuest Morning Show. Good morning to you. Hey, as we work our way through your morning, you know, we love when we have the Young Professionals Trivia Nights throughout the Mitchell area because it gives you a chance to put together a little team and try your best at being the smartest in the room. No one ever calls me for me to join. That's weird. Anyway, but with that in mind, it's happening again, and they got the Halloween edition coming up as well, which is going to be a good one, and I'm pretty good at this, too. I'm letting anybody know. You can grab your team, test your knowledge at the All Things Halloween, including scary movies, cryptids, candy, folklore, witches, vampires, everything that goes bump in the night. And you come dressed up as your favorite costume as well. I'm dressing as a poor DJ this year. And don't forget, it's coming up on Tuesday the 13th. So next Tuesday at the Moose Lodge in Mitchell. Everyone is welcome, and you can come in. It's free to attend. That's 516 West 15th Avenue in Mitchell. Stop on by the Moose Lodge. Everyone is welcome, member or non-member. And if you want more details on that, we've got it on our events tab right there at MitchellNow.com and also on the Everything Mitchell app for Mitchell.
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0: From the MitchellNow.com sports desk, I'm Mike Kelly with your Thursday morning sports update. Well, this morning for the Mitchell Colonels, the Colonels are preparing for the big football game coming up this Friday. Mitchell will look to pull off another upset Friday night when they travel to face second-ranked T area in the Class AA 11 football. Now, Mitchell is coming off a dramatic 23-22 double overtime victory over third-ranked Watertown last Friday. The Colonels will now face a highly ranked opponent in a critical late-season matchup. Kickoff between Mitchell and T area is scheduled for 6 o'clock Friday evening. Pregame at 5:40 on Pure Oldies 103.5, pureoldies1035.com, and on the Mitchell Now app with the new voice of the Colonels, and that's Michael Rosenkrantz. Mitchell senior Asher Dannenbring earned a share of third place at the Class AA Boys State Golf Tournament Tuesday in Aberdeen. Dannenbring entered the final round tied for the lead at one under par. He finished with a round of 73 for a two-day total of 143. As a team, Mitchell improved by 15 strokes during the final round, shooting a 304 to finish tied for 10th place with a combined 623. Mitchell Colonel volleyball team will head to Rapid City this weekend for a pair of Class AA matches. Mitchell enters the road trip with a 7-8 record. Now, the Colonels will face Rapid City Central on Friday before taking on Rapid City Stevens Saturday afternoon. The Mitchell Colonel girls tennis team begins competition today at the Class AA State Tournament in Rapid City. The tournament brings together the state's top high school tennis programs with individual singles and doubles competition, contributing to the overall team standings. The Colonels will be looking to close out their fall season with a strong performance against the state's best competition. Dakota Wesleyan will celebrate its homecoming Saturday afternoon when the Tigers host Concordia in the Great Plains Athletic Conference football. The Tigers enter the contest at 3-3 overall and 3-2 mark in conference play. Saturday's game provides Dakota Wesleyan with the opportunity to move above the 500 mark while playing in front of a homecoming crowd. Kickoff for the Tigers is scheduled for 1:30 Saturday afternoon, 1 p.m. for the pregame on KMIT, KMIT.com, and on the Mitchell Now app with the voice of the Tigers, Rod Patterson, doing the play-by-play. 12th-ranked Dakota Wesleyan volleyball team returns to its home court Friday evening for a conference matchup against Doan. The Tigers are 15-5 overall and 4-4 in the Great Plains Athletic Conference. The match is another important opportunity for Dakota Wesleyan to improve its conference position as the regular season continues. First serve is scheduled for 7:30 Friday night in Mitchell. Dakota Wesleyan men's soccer has claimed both of the Great Plains Athletic Conference weekly individual awards. Sophomore forward Evan Bolster was named the Offensive Player of the Week for the second consecutive week after scoring 3 goals and an assist in victories over Dort and Hastings. Senior goalkeeper Carter Hansen earned Defensive Player of the Week honors for his first time in his career. The Tigers are 4-3-1 and travel to Concordia Saturday for a 3:30 afternoon match. Dakota Wesleyan women's soccer team will return to conference competition on Saturday on the road against Concordia. The Tigers enter the matchup with a 3-2-4 record on the season. Saturday's contest is scheduled for 1 o'clock in the afternoon, followed by Dakota Wesleyan's men's game at 3:30. Dakota Wesleyan women's golf, they turned in a strong performance at the Statesman Tournament in Iowa. Allison Meyerink led the Tigers for a second-place individual finish, shooting 7 over par, 151 over two rounds. Teammate Dakota Larson finished 4th at 10 over par, while Claire Crawford placed 6 at 13 over. Dakota Wesleyan finished 3rd in the 11-team field with a combined score of 72 over par. The Tigers will return to competition on Monday at the Battle of the Dance Tournament in Colorado. In Major League Baseball, the Los Angeles Dodgers are headed back to the National League Championship Series. Los Angeles defeated Atlanta 4-1 Wednesday night in Game 4 of their National League Division Series. Andy Page delivered a key two-run single as the Dodgers closed out the best-of-five series 3-1. The Dodgers will now face Milwaukee in the National League Championship Series beginning on Sunday. The Milwaukee Brewers are moving on to

the National League Championship Series after defeating San Diego Padres 3-1 Wednesday night. Milwaukee won the best of five division series 3-1. The victory also ended Milwaukee's 12-game postseason losing streak. The Brewers will now host the Dodgers Sunday in Game 1 of the National League Championship Series. Tampa Bay Rays are headed to the American League Championship Series after completing a 3-game sweep of the New York Yankees. Tampa Bay defeated New York 4-3 Wednesday night at Yankee Stadium. Tampa will await the winner of the Cleveland Guardians and Chicago White Sox series. And the Cleveland Guardians have kept their postseason alive with a 9-3 victory over Chicago White Sox Wednesday afternoon. Jose Ramirez led the Cleveland offense with two hits, including a two-run triple. Game 4 is scheduled for tonight in Chicago, and the first pitch is set for 7 o'clock Central Time. From the MitchellNow.com Sports Desk, this has been Mike Kelly with your sports update for your Thursday morning.

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0: Morgan Wallen and 20 Cigarettes right here on KMIT. The latest from Blake Whitten before that with Bet on That. It's a good song. Hey, as we work our way through your morning on the CarQuest Morning Show, don't forget our good friends at CarQuest work hard. Even Tanya, she's back in the back office ordering everything, making sure that everything is stocked up and you've got everything you need for the store. As soon as you get in, you're out, and you're back to work getting your do-it-yourself job done. Make sure you check it all out at CarQuest on North Main Street in Mitchell. And we got to talk about your weather for a little bit, as we do have your weather details coming up. And the weather guys have been throwing out the old El Nino phase here lately. Now, there's currently a heat wave in California and historically powerful Super El Nino. Now, there's all kinds of El Nino. It causes major problems throughout, of course, the months. Now, of course, the Gulf Coast. Now, we wanted to know more, so we had to ask El Nino himself what he's all about.
1: Hey there, I'm El Nino. No Spanish accent. Weird, huh? Here's a little.

0: floods, drought, famine, 97 degrees and sunny on Thanksgiving. That's me, El Nino. That's Spanish for your deductible just went up.
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4: 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Good morning to you. Taking a look at your Central Atlantic weather for today, and we're looking for a sunny sky. A high around 76 today. Those southeast winds in the afternoon will be only about 5 to 10. We got them light from the northwest right now. Now, taking a look at, tonight, there is a 20% chance of some showers before 8 o'clock tonight. Just a slight chance of some stuff rolling through. Other than that, partly cloudy, lows around 53. Now, for Friday, we'll be mostly sunny, highs around 84. Looking at southeast winds up to 15, gusting up to 30. Then for Saturday, we've got a big day planned for Saturday with Dakota Wesleyan football and our parades and more. We're going to have a sunny and a high around 87, breezy as well. Sunday will be mostly sunny, highs only 77, and mostly cloudy, highs only of 60 for Monday. 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Right now, we're looking outside our weather window, and we are about 48, 49 right now in Mitchell. We've got 47 in Huron, and winter right now, just about 50. We got light winds at the moment from the northeast. Hey, we keep you up to date on the weather and more right here on KMIT. We got to talk a little movie news coming up. Of course, Marvel's got all kinds of movies going to be coming out here soon, and we're all getting ready for Avengers Doomsday later on this year. Excited about that. In the meantime, between time, Zach Top, here's South of Sanity on the CarQuest Morning Show.

0: It's Your Last Night Lonely. There you go with John Party right here on KMIT. It is the CarQuest Morning Show, and good morning to you. Hey, we're working our way through your 7 o'clock hour. We got your birthdays and anniversaries all coming up for you right around the corner. Also, before we get to that, talking about movies. Now, a lot of movies opening up this weekend, but we're all looking forward to later on in the year, in the season, in Christmas time, we're talking about the new Marvel movies coming out. Avengers Doomsday. Now, Marvel actor Sebastian Stan is giving fans a hint about what to expect for the upcoming superhero film. He plays Bucky Barnes, also known as the Winter Soldier. He hasn't watched the complete version of the movie yet. However, he predicts the film will be heartbreaking for audiences. Now, is it heartbreaking because it's going to have a bunch of story changes and this and that and everything? Or is it going to be like when they killed off the Black Widow for good? I mean, that was bad. It's supposed to be in comic books where you can always bring back the hero, right? And that's the one hero I really liked. I really liked her character. She was getting, you know, pretty deep and everything. I know it's a comic book, but hey, it was getting good. But hey, what do I know? They don't ask me to write the storylines. Mine would be a lot more kapow, pam, like the old Batman TV show. Pow, kapow, kapam. Remember that when they used to have the words pop up on the screen? I used to love that. Hey, as we work our way through your morning, we've got Dan and Shay kicking off more great music for you next. Your birthdays and anniversaries before the top of the hour.
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1: Happy birthday to you. It's birthdays and anniversaries, and it's all brought to you by Culver's with that Midwest magic. Always great with the Butterburger. You know you love the fries, but you love the cheese curds just as much. And they all got all those delicious treats as well, including the concrete mixers with all kinds of holiday and seasonal flavors. Hey, talking about your birthdays for today. Now, we keep leaving him places, and we have to go find him. Of course, we're talking about The Martian, Saving Private Ryan, and more. Of course, Matt Damon. Celebrating his 56th birthday today, so happy birthday to Matt. Sigourney Weaver, of course, the one of the original of the female heroes that we love. Of course, talking about her being 77 today, still looking great. And she played Ellen Ripley on the Alien films, Ghostbusters, and more. Also looking at Chevy Chase, celebrating his 83rd birthday today. Paul Hogan, the Australian from Crocodile Dundee. He is 87 today as well. Also looking at Belle Thorne. You might remember from Disney Channel series Shake It Up and many others. So she blended in the babysitter series. She is 29 today. Daryl Hammond, great comedian and also famous impressionist. Back in the Saturday Night Live years, he was 71 years old today. We got anybody else on the national front? We do. I think R.L. Stine? Yeah, R.L. Stine, the author of the Goosebumps children's horror books, is 83 today. Taking a look at our local birthdays today. Well, a big old salute going out to Grayson Hardy, 11 years old today. Happy birthday to you, Grayson. Also looking at birthdays for today. Well, we continue on our list, and we've got, how about Evie Fowler? Is celebrating a birthday. Nick Hoffman celebrating a birthday. Good friends of the show and friends to boot, Larry and Rose Hornstra down in the Armor area. So they're celebrating their anniversary today. So happy anniversary to you guys. Also looking at birthdays for today, we got Ramsey Barcher celebrating a birthday today. Happy birthday to you. Also on that list with Tara Gubbard celebrating a birthday today as well. And we've also got, Craig and Valerie Bulci celebrating their anniversary today. Anybody else on our list? Either you sure are. Jenna Von Eye celebrating a birthday today. Jenna Von Eye. Also looking at Dan Uni celebrating a birthday. And, of course, the Neens are always so cool, helping out with the 4-H and just hardworking people to boot. We're looking at Art and his lovely wife. And I wrote it. And I can't remember what Art's wife's name is. Is it Audrey? There you go. I wrote it, but I don't know how I spelled it. Audrey. Sorry, Art and Audrey. Neen. 38 years married today. So thank you very much, guys, for keeping us on the air. As we roll through the day, we're taking a look real quick and see who's going to get themselves a lunch break today from our good friends over there at Culver's. And as we do look around today, who do we got? Well, we'll pull out the name and the name. Oh, Grayson. Hey, Grayson, you're going to be a winner today. Grayson Hardy gets a shout out from Gary the Screaming Goat. And a squeeze of Louise. And we say a big old happy birthday to you. You got yourself a lunch break from our good friends at Culver's. Remember, if you want to be on the birthdays, all you got to do is email us, mike@kmit.com. That's mike@kmit.com.
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1: From the Mitchell Now News Desk, I'm Morgan McCarthy. Residents, if you're looking to keep a closer eye on water use, we have a tool that can help that. The city unveiled new alerts that could provide an early warning of a possible leak. The city's Get My Meter Info system allows you to track water consumption by the hour, day, or month and see how usage changes over time. Residents, you can also set notifications for any possible leaks or unusually high water use with alerts available by text message, email, or a phone call. 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If you would like more information, you can tap into the details on our website, mitchellnow.com. On the state level, State Attorney General Marty Jackley is joining a bipartisan push to provide financial support to families of 9/11 victims. Jackley and 29 other state attorneys general have filed a brief with the U.S. Supreme Court, and they're asking that $3.5 billion in frozen Taliban funds be made available for financial judgments related to the attacks. Jackley says, while nothing can bring back those who were killed, their families deserve the assistance. And flying high, three golden eagles are back in the sky after receiving care from wildlife rehabilitators. The three birds were all found in the Black Hills region with injuries and were stabilized at the Black Hills Raptor Center. Once they were stabilized, they were transferred to Bramble Park Zoo in Watertown and finally returned to Fort Pierre National Grasslands. Now the three birds, Lazarus, Clay, and Ditch, are flying free again in the Black Hills, and handlers say they will not be branded or tracked. And that's the latest from the MitchellNow.com News Center.

Wednesday, October 7th, 2026, at Dotary Hospice House in Sioux Falls. Funeral services will be at 10:30 a.m. on Tuesday, October 13th, at Presbyterian Church in Mitchell. Burial will be at the Czech National Cemetery in Tyndall. Visitation will be Monday from 5 until 7 p.m. at the Bittner Funeral Chapel. Kermit Kerm Lewis Gearing, born April 13th, 1938, in Parkston, passed away peacefully at Iveson Memorial Hospital in Laramie, Wyoming, surrounded by loved ones, on October 1st, 2026. Memorial services will be Sunday, October 11th at 4 p.m.

0: at 10:30 a.m. Saturday, October 10th at Grace Baptist Church in Mitchell. Burial will be later the day in Trinity Cemetery in Letcher, South Dakota. Arrangements by the Bittner Funeral Chapel. Lorene C. Yerke, age 105, went to her heavenly home on Sunday, October 4th, 2026, at West Coda Manor in Weston Springs. Funeral services will be Monday, October 12th at 11 a.m., with visitation beginning at 10 a.m. at Hope Lutheran Church in Delmont. Arrangements by the Cohen Brothers Funeral Home. Kathleen Ann Behrend, age 74, went to her heavenly home on Friday, October 2nd, 2026, at Avera Heart Hospital in Sioux Falls. Memorial Mass will be Friday, October 9th, at 9:30 a.m. at Sacred Heart Catholic Church in Parkston. Visitation will be Thursday, October 8th, from 5 until 7 p.m., with a 7 p.m. prayer service at Sacred Heart Catholic Church in Parkston. Arrangements by the Kane Brothers Funeral Home in Parkston. Beverly Lyman, age 90, of Mitchell, passed away peacefully Saturday, September 26, 2026, at her home in Countryside Living in Mitchell. Funeral services will be at 10:30 a.m. Saturday, October 10th, at First Lutheran Church in Mitchell. Arrangements by the Bittner Funeral Chapel. Nancy Wolette, age 63, of Mitchell, passed away on Saturday, September 26, 2026, at Aurora Brule Nursing Home in White Lake. Visitation will be Friday, October 23rd, from 5 until 7 p.m. at the Bittner Funeral Chapel, with a 6:30 p.m. prayer service. Barbara Ann Mint, age 82, passed away peacefully on September 21st, 2026, in Gilbert, Arizona. Funeral Mass will be held at 10:30 a.m. Friday, October 9th, at Mary Magdalene Catholic Church in Gilbert, Arizona. Burial will be at 11 a.m. Friday, October 30th, in Mitzvah Cemetery in Plankinton.
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2: ABC News, I'm Sherry Preston. Hurricane Isaias' power up as it bears down on the Gulf Coast. The first hurricane of the Atlantic season could grow to a Category 3, but is expected to weaken before making landfall tomorrow night. Lawyers for Krista Pike, the Tennessee killer who survived her execution, now say she is angry and confused. Randy Spivey is on her legal team.
3: She deserves answers about what was done to her, and the people of Tennessee deserve those answers too.
2: The FBI now says it stopped a possible ISIS-inspired attack of the Mall of America in Minnesota. An 18-year-old is accused of planning to open fire inside the mall, the machine gun and ammo bought from an undercover FBI agent. And the Nobel Prize for Literature going this morning to Canadian Anne Carson, a poet and essayist lauded by the Swedish Academy for what it calls a, quote, playful dialogue with the classical tradition, creating new forms for contemporary literation. This is
0: 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It's your forecast details from the Central Electric Weather page. And we've got a few clouds right now, but we are going to be sunny today and highs around 76. Also looking for southeast winds this afternoon, only 5 to 10. Tonight, well, a 20% chance of rain before 8 p.m. Other than that, partly cloudy, lows around 53. Now for Friday, we'll be sunny and a high of 84. Southwest winds up to 15. Gusting up around 30. Saturday, a great day for football and for our DWU parade. We're looking at sunny and breezy, high around 87. And Sunday, mostly sunny, highs of 77, high of only 60, and cloudy for your Monday. Weather details 24/7. 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Right now, well, we're looking outside the weather window at 50 in Chamberlain. We've got about 48 right now in Sioux Falls. Huron at 47. And we're looking at 49 right now in Mitchell. Light winds from the northeast. We got another look at your sports on the way for you right around the corner. 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Right now, Lady A, and I run to you. It's right here on KMIT on the CarQuest Morning Show.

There you go. The latest from Tucker Wetmore. And who told you that? Right here on KMIT. It is the CarQuest Morning Show. And good morning to you. Enjoying my second or third or fourth cup of coffee this morning. And I hope you're having a good morning as well. As we work our way through, I'm looking forward to hunting season right around the corner. And I am. Don't forget to plan yours as well. We've got a link right there at MitchellNow.com with the South Dakota Hunt Key Dates, License, and Regulations, plus your 2026 hunting guide, all with a touch of a button. It's right there at the very top of the page for MitchellNow.com and the Mitchell Now app as well. Getting ready for another great hunting season. Always ready for that. And as we roll along, we've also got your sports season in full swing. We've got your full sports update brought to you by Sodak Sports coming up for you next.

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0: From the MitchellNow.com sports desk, I'm Mike Kelly with your Thursday morning sports update. Well, this morning for the Mitchell Colonels, the Colonels are preparing for the big football game coming up this Friday. Mitchell will look to pull off another upset Friday night when they travel to face second-ranked T area in the Class AA 11 football. Now, Mitchell is coming off a dramatic 23-22 double overtime victory over third-ranked Watertown last Friday. The Colonels will now face a highly ranked opponent in a critical late-season matchup. Kickoff between Mitchell and T area is scheduled for 6 o'clock Friday evening, pregame at 5:40 on Pure Oldies 103.5, pureoldies1035.com, and on the Mitchell Now app, with the new voice of the Colonels, and that's Michael Rosenkrantz. Mitchell senior Asher Dannenbring earned a share of third place at the Class AA Boys State Golf Tournament Tuesday in Aberdeen. Dannenbring entered the final round tied for the lead at one under par. He finished with a round of 73 for a two-day total of 143. As a team, Mitchell improved by 15 strokes during the final round, shooting a 304 to finish tied for 10th place with a combined 623. Mitchell Colonel volleyball team will head to Rapid City this weekend for a pair of Class AA matches. Mitchell enters the road trip with a 7-8 record. Now, the Colonels will face Rapid City Central on Friday before taking on Rapid City Stevens Saturday afternoon. The Mitchell Colonel girls tennis team begins competition today at the Class AA State Tournament in Rapid City. The tournament brings together the state's top high school tennis programs with individual singles and doubles competition, contributing to the overall team standings. The Colonels will be looking to close out their fall season with a strong performance against the state's best competition. Dakota Wesleyan will celebrate its homecoming Saturday afternoon when the Tigers host Concordia in the Great Plains Athletic Conference football. The Tigers enter the contest at 3-3 overall and 3-2 mark in conference play. Saturday's game provides Dakota Wesleyan with the opportunity to move above the 500 mark while playing in front of a homecoming crowd. Kickoff for the Tigers is scheduled for 1:30 Saturday afternoon, 1 p.m. for the pregame on KMIT, KMIT.com, and on the Mitchell Now app with the voice of the Tigers, Rod Patterson, doing the play-by-play. 12th-ranked Dakota Wesleyan volleyball team returns to its home court Friday evening for a conference matchup against Doan. The Tigers are 15-5 overall and 4-4 in the Great Plains Athletic Conference. The match is another important opportunity for Dakota Wesleyan to improve its conference position as the regular season continues. First serve is scheduled for 7:30 Friday night in Mitchell. Dakota Wesleyan men's soccer has claimed both of the Great Plains Athletic Conference weekly individual awards. Sophomore forward Evan Bolster was named the Offensive Player of the Week for the second consecutive week after scoring 3 goals and an assist in victories over Dort and Hastings. Senior goalkeeper Carter Hansen earned Defensive Player of the Week honors for his first time in his career. The Tigers are 4-3-1 and travel to Concordia Saturday for a 3:30 afternoon match. Dakota Wesleyan women's soccer team will return to conference competition on Saturday on the road against Concordia. The Tigers enter the matchup with a 3-2-4 record on the season. Saturday's contest is scheduled for 1 o'clock in the afternoon, followed by Dakota Wesleyan's men's game at 3:30. Dakota Wesleyan women's golf, they turned in a strong performance at the Statesman Tournament in Iowa. Allison Meyerink led the Tigers for a second-place individual finish, shooting 7 over par, 151 over two rounds. Teammate Dakota Larson finished 4th at 10 over par, while Claire Crawford placed 6 at 13 over. Dakota Wesleyan finished 3rd in the 11-team field with a combined score of 72 over par. The Tigers will return to competition on Monday at the Battle of the Dance Tournament in Colorado. In Major League Baseball, the Los Angeles Dodgers are headed back to the National League Championship Series. Los Angeles

0: Angeles defeated Atlanta 4-1 Wednesday night in Game 4 of their National League Division Series. Andy Page delivered a key two-run single as the Dodgers closed out the best-of-five series 3-1. The Dodgers will now face Milwaukee in the National League Championship Series beginning on Sunday. The Milwaukee Brewers are moving on to the National League Championship Series after defeating San Diego Padres 3-1 Wednesday night. Milwaukee won the best-of-five division series 3-1. The victory also ended Milwaukee's 12-game postseason losing streak. The Brewers will now host the Dodgers Sunday in Game 1 of the National League Championship Series. Tampa Bay Rays are headed to the American League Championship Series after completing a 3-game sweep of the New York Yankees. Tampa Bay defeated New York 4-3 Wednesday night at Yankee Stadium. Tampa will await the winner of the Cleveland Guardians and Chicago White Sox series. And the Cleveland Guardians have kept their postseason alive with a 9-3 victory over Chicago White Sox Wednesday afternoon. Jose Ramirez led the Cleveland offense with 2 hits, including a 2-run triple. Game 4 is scheduled for tonight in Chicago, and the first pitch is set for 7 o'clock Central Time. From the MitchellNow.com Sports Desk, this has been Mike Kelly with your sports update for your Thursday morning.
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0: Bailey Zimmerman, along with Luke Combs. There you go with the backup plan right here on KMIT. It is the CarQuest Morning Show. Our good friends at CarQuest, hey, I'll tell you what. You know, we're getting through October, the spooky season. Love it. You get your car worked on and get it ready for the winter. And with that in mind, down the road, when we get into, well, November, December, we start thinking about presents for our friends and family and more. And what's a better present than, you know, stuff from CarQuest? Not you think to yourself, what is he talking about? Look, I love getting tools. I do. I love getting tools to work on stuff in my house, you know, in my garage and everything else. And the more tools I have, the better I feel. And that's for men or women. So the cool tool sets and everything else you need to get jobs done, get those right there from CarQuest and Mitchell at the very best price as well, on top of all the parts and more. And speaking about stuff for Christmas, hey, the most popular toy out this year, I don't buy it. No. What was it last year or the year before? It was a skibbity toilet thing anyway. The most popular toy of the year is out. It might be Butt Face. That's right. A squishy doll type thing named Chester Cheeks. And yeah, you guessed it. He makes toot sounds. And yeah, this is the advertisement.
1: What's that? It's Chester Cheeks, the ultimate butt face prankster. Squeeze, and he lets it rip. He's dropping beats, jiggling cheeks. He's full of gas power pranks up his sleeve. That little fart.
2: Chester!
1: Always up to cheeky tricks. Warning, may cause explosive laughter and uncontrollable wiggle dancing. Chester Cheeks from Buttface by Goliath.
0: I don't buy it. I really don't. I mean, I just think they've got a lot of extra things, and somebody says, oh, let's just make it the toy of the year, and then we'll sell a bunch of them, right? Yeah, sure, that'll work. Don't fall for that. Don't buy somebody the butt face toy for Christmas. That's what, don't let them push you around. Buy something decent. Come on this year. Don't be known as that guy or gal at the Christmas party. You know, don't just. Can I say it again? Don't.
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It's the CarQuest Morning Show. Good morning to you. Hey, we're rolling through your Central Electric weather, and yeah, the sky is starting to clear off a bit. We're looking for a sunny day today and a high of 76. Southeast winds this morning, 5 to 10. We're going to have them, well, actually, this afternoon, I should say, we're going to have southeast winds 5 to 10. We've got them from the northwest right now. Now, taking a look at tonight, we're going to have a 20% chance of some showers, and that's coming up before 8 p.m. Then just partly cloudy, lows around 58. Taking a look at tomorrow, well, mostly sunny, highs of 84. Those southeast winds up to 15, gusting up to 30. Saturday, sunny and breezy with a high around 87. And Sunday, we're looking for a high of 77 and mostly sunny. A little cooler for Monday. For the holiday, we're looking for a cloudy day and highs around 60. Weather details 24/7. 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Well, we're just about 50 now in Sioux Falls. We are 51 in Winter and just about 50 in Mitchell. We've got those light winds right now from the northeast. And we're rolling back into your music for your morning. We've also got your market updates on the way for you right now. Sangria. Here you go with Blake Shelton. It's right here on 105.9 KMIT. We are the CarQuest Morning Show.

0: Lainey Wilson, her latest in phone, keys, and wallet right here on KMIT as we roll through your morning on the CarQuest Morning Show. Good morning to you. Hey, as we do move right along, well, we got Billy Currington on the way for you and more coming up. Also, your market updates from the Farmers Trading Company. We got that on the way as well. And talking about your markets for today, grain traders are closely watching Friday's USDA production and supply estimates, which could provide a new direction for corn and soybean prices. Corn futures were slightly higher in overnight trading on Thursday, while, of course, the soybeans moved modestly lower. December corn was up 1¼ cents at $5.75 a bushel. November soybeans fell 3 cents to $12.94. Now, analysts expect the USDA to lower its corn yield forecast while increasing its outlook for soybean yield. We'll have those details coming up for you. Oh, of course, don't forget that report comes out on Friday, but we always keep you up to date right here at KMIT. Also at MitchellNow.com and from the Farmers Trading Company. We got them coming up.
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3: And good morning, everyone. Looks like we're starting out a bit lower in the cattle this morning, 50 lower in October, live at 221.10. December down 55 at 223.22. February down 72 at 225.82. October feeders down 150, 336.65. November down 130, 334.55. And Jan down 125, 329.15. No cash traded so far. We're going to try to call it steadyation here. We'll see if we can get that or not. Would rather kind of looking for a day and a half pullback by hopefully 10 or 11 o'clock. We can turn the cattle around and see if we go higher, but let's see what happens. In the hog side of things, 40 lower in October, 76.52. December down 102, 68.12. February down 120 at 68.72. Cash hog, we're going to call a little bit lower today. Also a little lower in that product market, just not getting anything going here, trying to build the base. But maybe we're going to have to come back and check out those lows of we had last week, and actually we're doing that in December, and here the other months aren't quite there yet. But all in all, not looking real great, but hopefully we're putting a low in. Grain side of things, mostly lower in here this morning. Kansas City D's wheat, 1.5 lower, 737. New crop September down 2.25 at 756.75. Minneapolis D's down 2.75 at 707.5. September new crop down 1.75, 738. Oats market up 6, 434.75. Corn market down 3.75 and D's 498.5. March down 3.25, 513.75. D's 27 down a couple of pennies, 517.25. November beans down 8.5 at 1289. Jan down 8.25, 1306. November 27 down a nickel at 1260.5. October meal, make that December meal down 490 at 360.90, and December bean oil up 13, 67.81. Did not see any flash sales this morning. Also not anything, didn't get a chance to look at export sales. We'll look at that and report on that a bit more later. But market right now just feels like we're biding some time till we get to Friday morning's reported. Here we got a harvest going on, so a little pressure. Nothing really to get us to buy anything in here, so to see how we shake out by the end of the day. Bond market this morning up 3 points, 102.10. Gold market up $13.40 at 41.5370. Silver market down 82 cents at 59.47. And the Dow Jones Industrials down 57 points, 51,124. Crude oil up $3.98 a barrel at 92.26. And that is our report for this morning. If we can be of any further help to anyone, please give us a call at Farmers Trading at 996-6500.
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2: 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Well, we're looking, and they say, at a 20% chance of rain tonight before 8 o'clock. Other than that, sunny all day today, a high of 76, and we're looking at, for the most part, light winds from the southeast throughout the day. A little bit from the northwest right now. But tonight, like I said, small chance of rain just for a little while. Partly cloudy, lows around 53. Now for Friday, sunny and highs of 84. Those southeast winds up to 15, gusting up to 30. Saturday is going to be sunny, highs around 87. Looking also for breezy, south winds up to 25, gusting up to 40 at times in the afternoon. Then for our Sunday, mostly sunny, highs around 77. Weather details 24/7. 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Right now, 52 in winter, 51 now in Sioux Falls and Huron, and just about 50. They're at 49. We're at 51 right now in Mitchell with light winds from the east. And we've got great music on the way for you as we kick off your 9 o'clock hour. We've got Russell Dickerson on the way, Florida Georgia Line, and
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serving Mitchell, the Corn Palace City, and the hard-working people of Southeast South Dakota. 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

0: There you go with Florida Georgia Line. It is round here, right here on KMIT. Still on the talks. Looking at them getting back together as their families are kind of ironing out the turmoil that split up the duo a few years ago. So we'll wait to see how that turns out. Hopefully we get some new good music from Florida Georgia Line. Hey, as we roll through this hour, we got you. Luke Bryan on the way for you. Also, Shane Prophet and more right around the corner. And have you ever lost something like a wallet or something like that and thought, well, you know, I'm never going to see that again? Probably no, you won't. Once you lose it, like for more than a week, it's gone. You know, you just think nobody's returning it. It's just gone. Well, a guy in Canada, and it's not really Canada, it's Nova Scotia. Well, he was missing a wallet. It finally turned up just a little bit after he lost it. 51 years, as a matter of fact. Carpenter Matty Goldsmith was renovating a house in Dartmouth, Nova Scotia, when he discovered a wallet hidden beneath the floorboards. Inside was a driver's license, a high school identification card, a birth certificate, $1, and a ticket to a 1975 performance of Hamlet. Social media search led to the wallet's owner, 68-year-old Richard Gilroy, who remembered losing it 51 years earlier. He says, I don't remember attending that performance, but he was impressed that the admission to that play only cost about $1.50. So there you go. I got to tell you, that's pretty cool. And that dollar he had in his pocket, guess how much it's worth now? Yeah, probably not really a dollar anymore. I don't think it's worth it. Anyway, I think he's got better luck selling the ticket for the money. Or getting a refund at least, but yeah, the dollar's not much. Hey, as we work our way through your morning, I've got a class ring out there somewhere, and I'm trying to think of some other stuff I've lost over the years. If somebody wants to search me down, that's fine. Hey, as we roll through this day, we've got more great music on.
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It's called Earnhardt right here on KMIT, a little near and dear to my heart as we roll our way through your day and the CarQuest Morning Show. Well, as we do roll through your morning and through the bottom part of your 9 o'clock hour, our good friends over at CarQuest on North Main Street in Mitchell, they have everything you need for your vehicle, from the headlights to taillights and everything in between. 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Don't forget hydraulic hoses as well, and more. It's all right there at CarQuest in Mitchell. Hey, as we roll through your morning, and we got a lot of sports coming up for us. Now, Friday is going to be busy with high school football. And over on our sister station, we're talking about Pure Oldies 103.5. We've got exciting coverage of Mitchell High School Colonel football. Now, they're going to be on the road taking on T and the T Area Titans. Michael Rosenkrantz and Dominic Archer will have all the action coming up Friday with the pregame at 6:40, kickoff at 7 on Pure Oldies 103.5. 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Now, you can catch the action Friday from Alexandria with the pregame at 6:40 and the kickoff at 7 with Eric Whitty on Cool 98.3. Cool98.com and on the Mitchell Now app as well. And here on KMIT, well, it's homecoming weekend for Dakota Wesleyan, and they'll be hosting Concordia Saturday. Don't forget at 1:30. Now, that'll be at Joe Quinnell Field with the pregame taking the air at 1 o'clock with the play-by-play by the voice of the Tigers, Rod Patterson. We'll have all the action right here on 105.9 KMIT, streaming on the KMIT.com and on the Mitchell Now app as well. Keep you up to date on all that right here at KMIT. We got more great music and your weather. That's coming up for you.

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4: Good morning, everyone. Looks like grain market's a little softer this morning so far. Corn market ICDs down 3 pennies, 4.99. March down 2 3/4, 5.14 1/4. And the May down 2 3/4, 5.21 1/2. Soybeans were 8 1/4 lower in November, 12.89 1/2. January down 8 1/4, 13.06 1/4. And the March is down 8 pennies at 13.16. Bean oil contract on the plus side today, 39 points higher, 68.07. Meal contract, $6.90 lower, 358.90. Oats contract 2 pennies higher, 431 futures, and the wheat market 2 cents higher in Chicago, 688 3/4. KC up 2 1/4 cents, 740 3/4. Markets just kind of quiet trade again today here, backing up a little bit, still holding that 495 area or those lows from earlier in the week in the corn market. So really no need to panic yet. Should be finding some decent support in this area going into tomorrow's report. So time will tell, but right now looks like just a stable, quiet market. Looking over at the livestock markets now, looks like cattle markets lower today, $1.82 lower in October feeders, $3.3642, November's $1.72 lower, $3.3407, and the March is down $2.52 to $3.2437. Cash index yesterday up 65 cents to $3.3787. Looking at the live cattle now, we're down 52 cents in October, $2.2107, December's down 60 cents to $2.2317, and the Feb's down $1.10 to $2.2545. Looking at cutout values yesterday, we had choice down $3.31 to $3.7562, select down $2.13 to $3.5421. Really want to see some follow through to the upside on that move we had a couple days ago. Cattle market kind of setting back to that breakout area again, so if it wants to be good, this is kind of the area it should find some good support in here, but we'll see what we do midday. Looking over at the hog market now, looks like a gap lower and lower trade there, but now coming back towards the high of the day here. Looks like we're still 35 cents lower in October, 76.57. D's down 32 cents, 68.77, and the Feb's down 17 cents to 69.75. Energy markets saw a pretty good boost to the upside last night, $3.70 higher for crude, 91.98. Diesel market 19 cents higher, 4.81 futures. Gasoline market 11 cents higher, 3.34 futures. Stock market quiet but lower here. Down 50 points for the Dow, 51,129. U.S. dollar down 4 points, 101.97. Gold market, $23 an ounce higher, $4,164 an ounce. And the silver market, 67 cents lower, 59.62. That's going to do it for this market update. If we could be of any further assistance to you, give us a call at Farmers Trading, our number 605-996-6500.

20% chance of some rain before 8 p.m. Other than that, we're looking for partly cloudy, lows around 53. Now, Friday, sunny, a high around 84. A little more breezy, looking at southeast winds up to 15, gusting up to 30. For Saturday, a little breezy in the afternoon, sunny and a high of 87. South winds up to 25, gusting up to 40. And for Sunday, mostly sunny, high of 77. And Monday, for your holiday, looking at mostly cloudy with highs around 60. Weather details 24/7. 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Like we said, we've got those southeast winds right now about 9. And we keep you up to date to the weather right here at KMIT and the MitchellNow.com website with Central Electric Weather. Right now, John Morgan, here you go with Kid Myself. It's right here on the CarQuest Morning Show.

0: There you go with Done For from Max McNown right here on KMIT. It is the CarQuest Morning Show. Got to go hang out last night with our new afternoon guy and sports guru. That is going to be Michael Rosenkrantz, and he'll be in later on today. Hanging out with him at the Mitchell Quarterback Club last night. We were over there at Bradley's. Got to see a lot of great coaches throughout the area, of course, from Bridgewater, Emory, Ethan, Jeff Van Leer, also Tom Culver from Bonham, and many others as well, including our Dakota Wesleyan coaches. Got to talk to them for a little bit as well and see what's coming up with all different sports, including our basketball, which is pretty exciting. Well, that's right around the corner as they have been practicing for a bit. We'll be getting in the basketball season coming up here soon. That'll be really cool. Also, don't forget that you can always stop in and become part of the Quarterback Club as well. They have their meetings every Wednesday right here in Mitchell and at Bradley's Pub and Grill. And, of course, you can stop on in and get to see all what's happening with our sports in our local area and get a good conversation as well. As we whirl right through your day, hey, Jason Aldean, a little Hicktown on the way for you. Chris Young and more kicking off for you next.
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I'm Steve Harmon from Country Gold. 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
1: 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Going to be a sunny day today and a high of 76. So southeast winds about 5 to 10. Occasionally you might get a gust a little bit higher. Now taking a look at tonight. Tonight going to be a 20% chance of showers, thunderstorms before 8 p.m. Also looking at partly cloudy and lows around 53. Now tomorrow will be mostly sunny and highs of 84. Looking at southeast winds up to 15, gusting up to 30. Saturday, sunny for the most part and breezy, highs of 87, 77 and sunny for Sunday. And our Monday on our holiday, well, we're looking for a high of only 60 and mostly cloudy. Weather details 24/7, you can find them by going to our Central Electric Weather page, log on to KMIT.com and MitchellNow.com. Right now, we're looking at about 55 in Chamberlain, we got 53 in Huron and 54 in Mitchell. Right now, our wind's still pretty light. We got them only about 11 miles an hour with wind gusts from the southeast. Hey, we keep you up to date on the weather always here at KMIT. And as we roll through this hour, well, Hudson.

Chris Jansen right there, and Fix a Drink right here on KMIT. It is the CarQuest Morning Show. Good morning to you. Hey, I'm Mike, and it is, of course, a beautiful day today for your Thursday as we work our way through it. And as we do, hey, big news for Mitchell Technical College. We talked about it this morning with the, of course, Mitchell Now News. And, well, they got a major financial boost to expand skilled trades education. Now, the Mitchell Technical College Foundation has been awarded more than $945,000 through the BlackRock Future Builders Initiative. Now, the funding will support College Rural Grid Builders Program, providing training opportunities for approximately 240 participants over the next 2 years. And that training will include electrical work, plumbing, heating and cooling systems, utility pipelines, automation, and drone operations, all those growing programs. Now, they'll be able to reach out to an estimated 3,000 students at 10 partner high schools throughout the Career Exploration Program. Mitchell Tech is just one of 15 organizations nationwide selected for more than 1,000 grant applications. So make sure you check it out right there at Mitchell Tech's website. And good news for them. That's good. And it just shows their growing program as well. Remember, you can check out that story and more right there at MitchellNow.com always. And on the way for you, we got more great music coming up with Stella Lefty, also Keith Urban, and

0: Hey, Linda with Big Friend Little Friend here. 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

Concordia of Nebraska, and a Great Plains Athletic Conference showdown. The Meet'em and Sanitation pregame report airs at a special time of 1 p.m. with a kickoff set for 1:30. 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

There you go with Dylan Carmichael, and it's the Drinking Problems right here on KMIT. Mine is that I'm out of creamer right now, but that's just me. Hey, as we roll our way through your morning, and of course your 10 o'clock hour, well, remember the CarQuest Morning Show is rolling through your day as well. 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Hey, as we do roll through your morning, got to take a look at your country news headlines for today. We played the new song this morning, Miranda Lambert, joining forces with one of country music's hottest young performers. Lambert and Ella Langley teamed up for that song, Snakeskin Boots, I played a little while ago. An opening track on Lambert's new album, Crisco. Now, the album was released a few days ago, actually October 2nd.

It features a blend of traditional country sounds and some dance-inspired music as well. Lambert also played a major role in Langley's success, co-writing and co-producing her record-setting, Choosin' Texas. Also looking at other news from country music for today, well, Coe Wetzel and Parker McCollum have reunited for a holiday tour. Now, of course, they're getting together for another Texas concert run. The two country performers have announced the return of their Naughty or Nice tour in December. The holiday concert series will feature five performances across Texas. Shows reunite two artists who have developed a strong following through their energetic live performances and Texas country sound. Also, we talked about Ella a little while ago and that song, Choosin' Texas. Well, it continues to make history. Her song is extended its remarkable stay at number one on the Billboard Hot 100 charts, a total 24 weeks. That means across all genres of music, and people loving it. And, of course, that song recently established a new record as the longest-running number one hit in chart history, even beating out that Christmas song by Mariah Carey. And that's good. I like that. The success establishes Langley as one of the dominant artists in country music this year. That's your country music headlines for today. Hey, we've got your weather details coming up for you next, right here on KMIT.

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We're taking a look at your forecast details from the Central Electric Weather Page. Like we said, sunny today and a high of 76. Beautiful day. Southeast winds 5 to 10, occasionally gusting a little higher. Small 20% chance of showers tonight before 8. Other than that, we're going to be partly cloudy. Lows around 53. Now tomorrow, sunny and a high of 84 and looking for a little more breeze. Southeast winds up to 15, gusting up to 30. Breezy again for your Saturday, highs around 87. And Sunday, a high of 77 and mostly sunny. Weather details 24/7. 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Right now, we're looking outside our weather window. What we got? Well, we're about 58 right now in Mitchell, almost 59. And we're looking at those southeast winds about 8. We'll keep you up to date on the weather, and we've got your market updates from the Farmers Trading Company right around the corner. 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

0: Morgan Wallen and Ben Bunn now, right here on KMIT. Hey, it's the CarQuest Morning Show for a few more mementos, and we appreciate you keeping us on the radio all morning long. We've got Michael, the other Mike, is coming up for you right around the corner. Michael Rosenkrantz, our new guy, he'll be taking over at the top of the hour, and then later on today, we'll have Jess coming in. Hey, as we do roll through your day, we've got your market updates from the Farmers Trading Company right around the corner. And one of the notes on that one, of course, the nation's ethanol industry is seeing the stronger production and tightening inventories. And according to the federal energy data, ethanol output increased to an average about 1,053,000 barrels per day during the latest reporting week. That's the highest production level in 3 weeks. Now, meanwhile, nationwide ethanol inventories fell to approximately 23.7 million barrels, their lowest levels since early January. The figures are significant for corn producers because ethanol plants remain an important source of domestic demand for their crops. We'll keep you up to date on the details of your ag news right here at KMIT at MitchellNow.com. And as always, from the Farmers Trading Company now.
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0: It's time now for KMIT's market updates. 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
1: Good morning, everyone. Looks like corn and bean markets drifting lower today. These corn 3 3/4 lower right now, 498 1/4. March down 3.5 cents, 513 1/2. And the May down 3 1/4 cents, 521. Soybeans looks like we're hitting the low of the day there, 10 3/4 lower in November, 1286 3/4. January 11 cents lower, 1303 1/2. And the March is down 10 3/4, 1313 1/4. Bean oil contract 33 points higher, 6801. Meal contract low of the day, 760 lower, 358.30. Oats contract 6 1/4 higher, 435. And the wheat market still trying to stay on the plus side there, 1/4 cent higher in Chicago, 686 3/4. And the KC up a penny at 739 1/2. Been a fairly quiet news day today. Looks like more position squaring in that corn and bean market. Maybe some volatility in that Black Sea region causing the wheat market to stay on the plus side and try and be strong today. Looks like energy market's pushing pretty good too. So I think that's kind of the story on the wheat side of things. And it does look like the wheat chart's trying to make a bottom in here. Corn still holding the low from earlier this week, so still feel okay about it in here. But I really want to see this thing kind of find some support going into tomorrow. Looking over at the livestock markets, cattle markets just kind of slowly fading as the day goes on here, really not falling out of bed, but not doing anything impressive either. October feeders, $1.77 lower, $3.36.37. November's $2.32 lower, $3.33.47. And the March is down $3.90 to $3.23 even. Looking at the cash index today, projected to be $1.14 lower, $3.36.73. Live cattle, I see October's down 87 cents to 2072. Deese is down $1.22 to 222.55. And the Feb's down $1.55 to 225 even. Cutout values yesterday, we had choice down $3.31 to 375.62. Select down $2.13 to 354.21. Have not heard any cash trades so far this week. Complex just feels like it kind of ran out of steam after that run up here a couple of days ago. Really want to see follow through here pretty quick and before we set back in this thing. But time will tell where we go. Looking at the hog market, looks like we gapped lower this morning, then tried coming back here, but now drifting lower again. 65 cents lower in October, 76.25. Deese down 47 cents, 68.62. And the Feb's down 32 cents, 69.60. Energy markets, like I said, having an impressive day here. $4.57 higher for crude, 92.79. Diesel market, 27 cents higher, 490 futures. Gasoline market, 14 cents higher, 337 futures. Stock market setting back here. Dow Jones down 173 points. 51,005. U.S. dollar up 5 ticks at 102.06. Gold market down $1.75 at $4,139 an ounce. And the silver market $1.21 lower, 59.07. That's going to do it for this market update. If we could be of any further assistance to you, give us a call. Farmers Trading, our number 605-996-6500.
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1: 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Good morning. It's Michael Rosenkranz hanging out with you, riding along with you till 4 o'clock, taking a look at our Central Electric weather page. Expected to be pretty nice today. High of 76. Slight chance of showers after 5 o'clock tonight. Southeast winds around 10, gusting as high as 20, getting you down to 53 tonight, where we could see some more cloud cover. Tomorrow, high of 84 and sunshine. Saturday, sunny and breezy, high of 87. Sunday with a high of 77 and mostly sunny before expected to cool off next week into the low 60s, high 50s. 24/7 details on weather can be found at KMIT.com and MitchellNow.com. We'll get some more music for you on the other side of the break, starting things off with Cody Johnson. That's all coming up next on KMIT.
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He's a ranch hand in a pinch, man. 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

0: Run! There's Miranda Lambert on KMIT. All right, so hear me out. Miranda Lambert is having a moment. And you know what? We are absolutely here for it. Her brand new album, Crisco, is officially out. And Miranda's really mixing things up this time around. You know, you still got the country attitude. But with this album, she's throwing some disco flavor into the recipe, too. Yeah, I know what you're thinking. Miranda Lambert and disco? What? Yeah, it's interesting, but you know what? Somehow it works. And of course, she's got some serious bragging rights as a songwriter, too. She co-wrote Ella Langley's monster hit, Choosin' Texas, which has now gone 6 times platinum and was recently named Billboard's Song of the Summer. And you know what? Miranda Lambert also just opened up her new venue in Nashville. It's called The Truth, with a sold-out show. And you know what? Chris Stapleton even stopped by to sing. Oh, and here's the thing. If you want to catch her live, Miranda's got shows coming up in California, plus a November date with Tim McGraw at Chase Field in Phoenix. So yeah, new album, big songwriting credits, a new Nashville venue, and plenty of stage time. I'll tell you what, Miranda Lambert is definitely not slowing down.
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0: Cole Swindell's a girl dad on 105.9 KMIT. Rolling right along through your morning together, inching towards noon, slowly but surely. We're going to have more great music for you on the other side of things. And we'll check your weather coming up on KMIT.
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105.9 KMIT. We're getting some more sunshine today with a chance of sprinkles later in the day, but otherwise going to get you up to a high of around 76, getting you down to 53 tonight. We could see some thunderstorms, just a slight chance, about 20% as we're looking at it right now. Winds expected to be a little high today, gusting as high as 20. Tomorrow, sunny with a high of 84. Saturday, sunny and breezy with a high near 87. Sunday, high near 77 and sunshine before we start to cool off next week. Yeah, I tell you what, those temperatures yesterday made it feel like a summer day out, and it's October, for goodness sakes. But you know what? If October's going to feel like this, I'm not one to complain. Let's get you back to your real country. Here's Florida Georgia Line and BB Rex with Meant to Be.

0: That song never gets old. There's Ella Langley with Love and Life Again on KMIT. And can we just say, sometimes it just takes a song like that to remind you that getting your heart broken is not the end of the story at all. You know, there's something about finally getting to that place where you're not looking back anymore. You're just looking around and thinking to yourself, man, life is actually pretty good. And in this song, Ella definitely nailed that feeling. One of my favorites off of her new album, Dandelion. We got more country for you coming up, and we got you covered all day long on Real People, Real Country, 105.9 KMIT.
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0: It's Blue and White Days this week, and the Dakota Wesleyan football team is back in action for homecoming. Hi, folks. This is Rod Patterson. Join Coach Bob Sprang and me this Saturday afternoon as the Tigers host Concordia of Nebraska in a Great Plains Athletic Conference showdown. The Meet 'em and Sanitation pregame report airs at a special time of 1 p.m. with a kickoff set for 1:30. 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
5: From the Mitchell Now News Desk, I'm Morgan McCarthy. Well, residents here in Mitchell, just a note, a couple of changes for city services next Monday as we come up on Native American Awareness Day. The city of Mitchell says your garbage collection will start at 7 a.m. Monday, but will be completed by noon. So if you have Monday pickup, you may just want to make sure your garbage is out ready to go earlier than usual. The Mitchell City Landfill will also close at noon on Monday. And again, both of those changes in observance of Native American Awareness Day, which is Monday, October 12th. Across our state, regenerative agriculture in South Dakota and across the country can be profitable. An Ecdysis Foundation study finds that soil at regenerative farms captures 39% more carbon than on traditional farms, which in turn leads to more biodiversity and healthier food. Dr. Jonathan Lundgren is the foundation's executive director and says if food producers convert row cropping to regenerative practices in North America, it would capture and store 1 to 2 years of annual greenhouse gas emissions. Sounds like

0: Guess.
1: When you compare that to the next technological solution, the results of those other solutions are laughable compared to what our food system is capable of.
0: The study also finds that crop yields on regenerative farms match national averages for traditional row crops, and the profit potential could be greater for these farms. Researchers study crop farms here in South Dakota, along with 14 other states and two Canadian provinces, sampling soybean, wheat, corn, and some other crops, as the practices include no-till farming, cover crops, and converting crop fields to grassland for livestock grazing. And that's the latest from the MitchellNow.com News Center.
2: ABC News, I'm Sherry Preston. Vice President J.D. Vance has just announced that the administration is suspending several tech companies, including Microsoft, from a program to apply for green cards for workers who come to the U.S. using H-1B visas.
3: Thanks to an ongoing investigation, we have decided to suspend the PERM program for Microsoft, which means they will no longer be able to apply they'll no longer be able to take those H-1Bs and apply for permanent resident status within the United States of America.
2: H-1B visas are meant for high-skilled jobs that are difficult to fill with American workers. Preparations underway along the Florida Panhandle and the Mississippi coast as Hurricane Isaias churns in the Gulf. U.S. authorities have charged former Venezuelan President Nicolas Maduro with more crimes, including conspiring torturing his fellow countrymen to stay in power. USS Lincoln returns to port in San Diego today following its record-long 265.
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5: 1059 KMIT. 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Getting warmer by the minute. Up to 70 now. Gusting as high as 20 mile an hour are the winds. Winds from the east-southeast at 12. Going to get down to 53 tonight. Could see some cloud cover in the area as well. 84 in sunshine tomorrow. Saturday expected to warm up even more. A little bit of breeze with that sunshine. High of 87 for Saturday. And Sunday, cooling back down to 77, mostly sunny there as well. You know, Saturday's going to be picture-perfect weather for the DWU homecoming parade. And, of course, you got the football game later that afternoon on Saturday at 1:30, which you can write here, right here on KMIT. As DWU hosting Concordia for homecoming, we got the kickoff at 1:30, pregame at 1 with the voice of the Tigers, Rod Pattison. 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
6: If a plant has adequate copper, it's more likely to fight off disease. For example, Neil Kinsey has said that farmers have told him when they get their copper levels over 5 parts per million, their issues with sudden death syndrome in soybeans go way down. In a Malic 3 soil test, we're normally looking for levels exceeding 3 parts per million, along with a phosphorus to copper ratio of around 30 to 1. Copper is mostly immobile in the soil, so as long as you don't have soil erosion, your copper's not going anywhere until your crop uses it. On our farm, we dissolve very inexpensive copper sulfate in water and spray it out. Just be sure to clean the sprayer out each night to avoid tank issues. While we spray higher levels on the soil, if you use a very low dose of copper foliar, it has some activity against a few fungal and bacterial leaf diseases too. I'm Darren Hefty.

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0: Your farm news update. Undersecretary for Farm Production and Conservation Richard Fordyce explains three groups of dairy producers in the context of this year's dairy margin coverage program.
1: Three different buckets. If you've not signed up in the past, you want to learn more about it, go to the Farm Service Agency office in your county, talk to the people there. They're going to be able to inform you on how to do it and really what the program is. Secondly, if you enrolled last year, but you enrolled just for 1 year, you're going to need to go back in and re-enroll in the program. The third group of folks are those folks that took that five-year election. You still need to go in, again, verify that you're still milking and sign the application for this year. It's really risk management from a margin perspective. Almost record enrollment last year. We're anticipating additional enrollment this year.
0: Richard Fordyce also discusses an online dairy decision tool available to milk producers considering USDA dairy margin coverage.
1: There is an online dairy decision tool. Producers can run their numbers through that decision tool, more like a calculator, and they can determine what coverage levels probably would be best suited for their operation. Not only their production, but also kind of where they are from a cost standpoint, etc. That can be found on FSA's website, or if you want to Google online dairy decision tool, they can find it real easily, and they can run their numbers through and see, again, what coverage levels would be best for their dairy farm.
0: Make sure to stop into your local FSA office to get more details or to sign up for this program. 2027 enrollment opened on October 5th and will last through December 18th. So you have about two-ish months to get signed up for that if you're interested. So again, that was Farm Production and Conservation Undersecretary Richard Fordyce.
2: We are seeing a difference in cattle prices from the North Country to the South Country. I'm Keith Weinberg with your Farm News Update.
3: Quite a difference, yes. Thanks for having me on. Good to be on, Keith.
2: That's Brad Coima with Coima, Coima & Varlick based out of Sioux Center, Iowa.
3: There is, you know, you brought up the disparity between North and South. So start there. We do have a what I would call a regional imbalance in supply. And of course, you know, Mexican border is the first sentence of the next paragraph, right? That's why the South is tight. The inability to, you know, of them to be able to import cattle until just recently. It's got their numbers down there very snug. Conversely, numbers in Nebraska and Iowa are high, near record, okay? And the other thing that's happened here lately to the north is we've had some conditions, some are actual conditions and some are state of mind conditions here there, where I think we've maybe created a little bit of a holding action to the cattle, and some of it starts because the cattle that you sell here lose lots of money.
2: Brad said it's a good idea to step back, sit down, and take a broader look at what's really going on within the cattle markets and some of the factors that have been playing a role here.
3: Then we went through that big heat spell, right, where it was difficult to sell cattle. You didn't want to. You wanted to get some of that weight gain back. And then we went through the whole mud cycle here, which isn't gone yet, you know, with all that extra moisture. Feeder cattle are too high. So you have some of these ingredients of a deal where there's a little bit of a holding action, I think, at least for some. Now, so what are we going to do about it? Is it an overwhelming supply? No, it is not. There's some of the things that I'm starting to hear that give me a little encouragement. There are cattle from up here being exported all the way as far down as Texas. And for $6 or $8 difference, why wouldn't you? Mm-hmm. You know, so hopefully that continues. I'm going to actually predict something that very seldom happens. I think that we're going to go sideways for a while. I think we've got to work through some numbers this month. Hopefully we don't go any lower. I don't hear anything great about demand. It's still quite sluggish, whether that's the cost of fuel or the whole psychology of what feels to be a little bit of a tighter, you know, economy here. So we'll see.
2: With your Farm News Update, I'm Keith Weinberg.

0: being perfect. It's about being present. Help us flip the list. Start with a conversation. Give us a call at 605-292-4444. Big friend, little friend.
1: It's time now for KMIT's market updates. 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
2: And good afternoon, everyone. The lower cattle market continues for a second day in a row here. Got the October live down 77 cents at 2082. December down $1.20 at 222.57. February down 150 at 225.05. October feeders down $1.90, 336 and a quarter. November down 267, 333.12. Jan down 360 at 326.80. Really have not seen a lot of cash trade so far. Right now, going to try to believe that we could be steady money, but let's see where we're at that point in time. Box beef at noon is lower, 75 lower in the choice, 212 lower in the select, but another day of, let's call it, above average movement, so that's good. Looking at the weekly export sales, they came in around 13,000 tons, which is close to normal. Looking at the hog side of things in here, 85 lower in the October, 76.07. Beef down 52 at 68.57. Feb down 30, 69.65. Well, all of these contracts pretty much coming down and checking out last week's low, if not taking it up by a little bit. Would be nice to see a recovery by the end of the day, but let's see where we go. Cash hogs just about 40 higher at noon. Pork cutouts down about 14 on, call it, moderate to light movement. Not a lot going on here that we can say from what we've done the last week or so. Hopefully you're putting the bottom in, but nothing confirmed yet at this point in time. Seasonally, we should be here, but doesn't mean we can't go lower. Looking at the grain side, lower for the most part, got an exception on the oats market, but currently we got the December KC wheat down 1.25 at 737.25. New crop September down 3 at 756. Minneapolis D's down 2.5 cents, 707.75. New crop September down 3 at 736.75. D's oats up 4 cents, 433.5. In the corn market, a penny and a half lower in D's, $5.25. March down a penny and a quarter, 5.15¾. D's 27 down 0.75 cents, 5.18½. November beans are now 9 at 12.88½. Jan down 9¼, 13.05¼. November 27 beans down 8 at 12.57½. Jan meal, make that December meal down 7.50 at 3.58.30. So taking off most of what we put on the meal yesterday. Bean oil, December up 31 points, 67.99. Did not see any flash sales this morning. Got to believe that part of the reason for the weakness in the grain complex was a disappointing export sales number. Did have 451,000 tons in the wheat, but only about 225 of those were actual sales. The other were rollovers from previous marketing year. Corn at 769,000, near the bottom of the range. Beans at 549,000, the same at the bottom of the range. Would like to see at least a million, if not close to 2 million, on those this time of year. Meal market was a surprising one, came in over 1 million metric tons, but then we go read further and say 800,000 plus tons of that were rolled into it that did not get delivered in the previous marketing year. So you're about average at 207,000 tons. Oil decent at 9,300. Market now is awaiting what we're going to see at 11 o'clock on Friday morning on the monthly WASD report. USDA going to reduce corn yields, increase bean yields. What are they going to do? Change acres? Time will tell us, but right now market is sideways and we may continue to see that. In the bonds, we are currently up 20 points at 102.27. Gold market up $18.50 at $4,159.30 an ounce. Silver market getting whaled on today, down 93 cents an ounce at $59.37. And the Dow Jones Industrials firming up a bit, only down 58 points at $51,120. Crude oil up $2.57 a barrel at $90.84. And that is our report for this afternoon. If we can be of any further help to anyone, please give us a call at Farmers Trading at 996-6500.

0: Welcome to the SDSU Extension Radio Network. I'm Pam Geppert. While the soil health benefits of cover crops are widely accepted, the economic returns from using covers are less recognized. Researchers find the upfront costs of adding cover crops into rotation hold many farmers back from giving them a try. Thus, adoption rates are quite low. SDSU Extension Advanced Production Specialist Tong Wong has the South Dakota numbers.
1: So even in the eastern part of South Dakota, the adoption rate for the acreage point of view is less than 4% of the crop acreage. And for most part of South Dakota, it's less than 1% of the acreage.
0: Those input costs include cover crop seed, fertilizer, planting, and possible termination, with total expenses in a 2017 study running from $42 through $120 per acre. The return on cover crop investment is more difficult to measure, but the same study found a beneficial reduction over time in fertilizer for subsequent crops, ranging from $31 to $66 per acre. Wong reports adding livestock into the mix accelerates economic returns.
1: Together, the net benefit from the grazing could be, you know, increasing from $17 to over $40 over the years. So we found that could be a source of net benefits. And the other part is an increased yield over time.
0: Several NRCS programs are available, offering up to 75% of input expenses for the adoption of cover crops, giving producers a chance to learn how covers can fit into their systems. 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

0: 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Good afternoon. Thank you so much for keeping us on your radio. And stay right here. We have more of your favorite country music. 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

0: today.
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0: Yeah, we know all about Small Town USA, don't we? There's Justin Moore on KMIT. Thank you so much for having us on your radio this afternoon. Whether you're out in the fields working hard, in your office, in your car, at your home, wherever you're at, thank you so much for tuning in to Real People, Real Country, 105.9 KMIT. 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

0: 105.9 KMIT, rolling right along in your afternoon, and it's now time again to take a look at our Central Electric weather page. We're getting warmer by the minute. High of 76 for today. Winds from the east-southeast at 12, gusting as high as around 20. Tonight, going to get you down to about 53. Could see some slight chance of thunderstorms with a little bit of cloud cover tonight as well. High of 84 for tomorrow and sunshine, and this weekend, even warmer. Saturday, sunny and breezy, high of 78. Sunday, cooling off to 77, but mostly sunshine before we start to see a cool off to the low 60s, high 50s coming up for next week. But you know what? This weather this week, for an October, I will definitely take. 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

0: Zach John King and Get to Drinking on KMIT. Did you hear the story coming out of Mitchell Technical College? Well, they're receiving major financial boosts to expand skilled trades education. The Mitchell Technical College Foundation's been awarded more than $945,000 through the BlackRock Future Builders Initiative, and that funding will support the college's Rural Grid Builders Program, providing training opportunities for approximately 240 participants over the next 2 years. And training will include electrical work, plumbing, heating and cooling systems, utility pipelines, automation, and drone operations. And the program will also reach an estimated 3,000 students at 10 partner high schools through career exploration programs. And Mitchell Tech was one of just 15 organizations nationwide selected from more than 1,000 grant applicants. So there you go. Mitchell Technical College receives a big grant, and you know what? That's going to go a long way in skilled trades education. That's for sure.
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0: Ian Munzik with Love is Blind on KMIT. 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

105.9 KMIT, high of 76. Slight chance of showers later in the day at around 5. Going to get you down to 53 tonight. Slight chance of storms, partly cloudy. Tomorrow, high of 84 and sunny. Saturday, sunny and breezy, high of 87. Sunday, high of 77 and mostly sunny. Let's get you back to some more country music. Right now, it's Jason Aldean saying, you make it.

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You know all the others went and cashed out. 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And you could leave town a rich man. 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

0: Lainey Wilson and John Mayer with Phone, Keys, Wallet on KMIT. And honestly, that title feels like the adult version of, oh, shoot, did I forget something? Phone, yep, got it right there. Keys, let me see, where are they? Yes, right there, check. Wallet, where's that at? I think it's over here. Yep, we got it. And you know what? If you're walking out the door without all three, good luck, because you're probably turning around before you hit the end of the driveway. Especially for me, I find it funny when you don't feel your wallet, especially in your back pocket. You kind of get that, you just kind of freeze up. You know, you're just like, oh, shoot, where did I put my wallet? But that song has classic Lainey Wilson energy. It's fun, confident, and just a little bit of country chaotic. More of your favorite country coming up. Hang with us on KMIT.
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0: 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Good afternoon. We're in the 2 o'clock hour on this gorgeous Thursday. How gorgeous are we talking? Well, how about some sunshine? A little bit of clouds, but absolutely just picture perfect for an October day. Going to get you down to 54 tonight. A little bit of cloud cover. That earlier rain we've been touching on has since moved out of the area. We could see a little bit of sprinkles, but let's try and keep it out of the area for sure. Friday, sunny and high of 81. Saturday, sunny and breezy with a high near 87. And then Sunday, warming up to 82. Get some sunshine as well before we cool off next week. Headed into Monday on our Central Electric weather page. 71 in Huron, 72 in Sioux Falls, and right now 75 in Mitchell. 24/7 details on weather can be found at KMIT.com or on MitchellNow.com. 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

0: Yeah, this is your place. There's Ashley Cook on KMIT. Hang out with us. We'll check out your closing market update in a little bit. We'll get to your grain bids right around the corner as well. Plus, we got some football coming up for the Mitchell Kerners. We'll tell you about that a little bit later on KMIT.
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1: Hello, everyone. Vince Boddicker, Farmers Trading, with commodity wrap-up review for Thursday. Well, the cattle market lower for the most part. Did come back late in the session, and here we've got the October live up 27. But exception of that, everybody else on the Fed cattle side is 22 to a buck 20 lower. Feeder cattle are anywhere from 12 to 267 lower. But again, nice rally near the end of the day to bring things up. Let's see what we do. No cash trade so far. Looks like we got some bids out there, 245 to 250 in Nebraska, but really nobody jumping on anything. We'll see what Friday may bring, and it may take till that point before we get something done. Box beef is going to go home lower, but another day of some good volume out there. Weekly export sales going to show us at 13,000 tons, which is right about normal, maybe a little bit lower, but definitely much better the last 2 or 3 weeks than we've been for quite some time in there. Feeder cattle index on Thursday was down about a buck 14 to 340.27. Hog market lower across the board. We're going to call it a nickel to a buck 10 lower. Did put some new lows in over last week. Not what we wanted to see, but let's see where we go from here. Going to be just about unchanged in that cash hog market on Thursday. Product market a little bit lower on some moderate movement. Again, let's take it day by day in here. Should be trying to put a bottom in, and maybe we just got to come back and retest it, and we can come out of here. Grain side of things, mostly lower across the board, just not a lot of news in there. I think some position squaring ahead of Friday's WASDE report in here, and maybe more so than that, was a somewhat disappointing weekly export sales number. Wheat totally was like 451,000 tons, which isn't a bad week, but a couple hundred thousand tons of that was a rollover from previous marketing year. Corn come in low end of the marketing. Beans come in at the low end. Meal had a really good number up front, over a million metric tons, but over 800,000 tons of that was rolled over, not delivered in the previous marketing year. So you're down to a couple hundred thousand tons where you normally are. So I think that was a lot of it. Again, we did get some, a little bit of firmness near the end of the day, but then we're in harvest, so what does one expect? We're going to get Kansas City wheat anywhere from 2 to 4 lower. Minneapolis wheat 4 to 6 lower. Oats market on the plus side again, 2 to 5 higher. Still no new contract highs as they saw on Wednesday, but still not a bad showing. Corn market going to be 1 to 2 lower. Really quiet session there. We did go down and get within a couple of pennies of contract lows mid-session and then tried to come back. Bean market going to be 8 to 11 lower. That was right near the lows of the day. $5 to $9 lower in the meal market. Took away most of what they put on Wednesday. Bean oil market 20 to 30 higher. Again, let's see what we do. No flash sales that we saw on Thursday, and market said take it a day at a time. Real key is what do we look like going home on Friday? And that is our commodity wrap-up review for Thursday. If we could be of any further help to anyone, please give us a call at Farmers Trading 996-6500.

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0: classic from Luke Combs. That one's called Hurricane on KMIT. Well, I told you we had some Mitchell football to tell you about, and I'm here to tell you about that right now. They head on the road tomorrow to play T-Area. Another road game for the Colonels, who were ranked for the first time since September 12th of 2022 at the beginning of this week. And they have a tough task at hand of trying to down the T-Area Titans. We'll see if they can make that happen. That'll be over on Pure Oldies 103.5. 6 o'clock kickoff with the pregame at around 5:40. 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
1: 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Most drivers choose Rain-X wiper blades, the number one wiper blades in America. 0% of drivers listen to this station for the ads. 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We're done.
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3: You. It's Blue and White Days this week, and the Dakota Wesleyan football team is back in action for homecoming. Hi, folks. This is Rod Patterson. Join Coach Bob Sprang and me this Saturday afternoon as the Tigers host Concordia of Nebraska in a Great Plains Athletic Conference showdown. The Meet'em and Sanitation pregame report airs at a special time of 1 p.m. with a kickoff set for 1:30. 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

105.9 KMIT. Good afternoon. I'm Michael Rosenkranz. High of 76 for today. Sunshine going to get you down to 53 tonight. High of 81 and sunny for tomorrow. Saturday looking to be sunny and breezy. High of 87. Sunday sunny and 77 before we cool off.

off next week into the high 50s, low 60s, and get those fall temperatures right back. Here's the Zach Brown Band and Blake Shelton with some more music. This one's called Out in the Middle.

0: That song's making a big move in country radio. That's John Morgan with Kid Myself on KMIT. Well, how serious of a move in country radio is it? Well, in the latest Country Air Check report, the song sits at number 3 on the country chart with more than 8,100 spins and nearly 36 million in reported audience. That is significantly up week to week, making Kid Myself one of the format's fastest moving records. And John Morgan is moving right along too. He just released another brand new song called Cry Baby. It's a love song he co-wrote with Lydia Vaughn, Kurt Allison, and Tully Kennedy. And that follows his August release Once in a Mile, which arrived while Kid Myself was already climbing into the top 10. And of course, John Morgan heading on tour very soon. He added 10 headline dates to his fall schedule, starting November 12th in Myrtle Beach and wrapping up December 5th in Starkville, Mississippi. And he'll be out too with Brantley Gilbert on the Real American Tour. A lot of stuff going on for John Morgan, and you know what? It's all good stuff. We're here for it.
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0: 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Starting off with the Farmers Alliance of Mitchell. Corn closed at 4.45 down 2, soybeans at 12.47 down 10, and winter wheat at 6.22 down 2. Farmers Alliance of Corsica, corn closed at 4.35 down 2 cents, soybeans at 12.32 down 10, and winter wheat at 6.07 down 2. Dakota Plains Ag Center of Trip, corn closed at 4.50 down 2 cents, soybeans at 12.48 down 10. Poet Research Center, corn closed at 4.58 up 6 cents. AgTegra of Alpena, corn closed at 4.25 down 2, soybeans at 12.17 down 10, winter wheat down 2 cents at 6.41, and spring wheat down 4 at 6.31. New Gen Energy of Marion, corn closed at 4.60 down 2. Kaler Grain, corn closed at 4.50 down 2. Soybeans at 12.42 down 10. And winter wheat down 2 at 6.26. Parkston Grain and Feed, corn closed at 4.50 down 2. Soybeans at 12.42 down 10 cents. And winter wheat at 6.26 down 2. Cargill Ag Horizons of Emory, corn closed at 4.50 down 2, and soybeans down 10 at 12.48. And finally, Poet Mitchell, corn closed at 4.52 down 2. And that's been your local market update from the elevators across the region.
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0: Every Little Thing, there's Russell Dickerson on KMIT. Blue and White Day is happening all week this week for DWU. And tomorrow afternoon, they're having a happy hour at Palace City Brewing Company. You got to reconnect with your old friends, fellow alumni, and make new memories together. And I mean, that's the joy of college, right? Going back, seeing some of your old classmates and peers, and just having a great time on the eve of homecoming. I couldn't think of a better way to do it. Again, that's happening tomorrow from 4 to 6 at Palace City Brewing Company. And for more information, you can go on the DWU website. They'll have information about the Blue and White Day events coming up. Or you can contact 605-995-2600. 605-995-2600.
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0: The Bells and the Queen of Country, Dolly Parton with Son of Jolene on KMIT. Have you seen this news story? This is crazy. Police in Charlotte, North Carolina recently encountered something they probably didn't cover at the academy. It was a moving couch, and I know what you're thinking. How can a couch be moving? Hear me out. Officers stopped two men who were traveling down a public street while riding an actual couch. And this wasn't a couch being hauled in the back of a pickup. It was balanced across two electric scooters, creating a homemade motorized sofa. I think I've seen something similar to this, but this is just crazy. Police shared a photograph of the vehicle and reminded residents that creativity doesn't always equal road safety. It was a decent try by the people who did it, but yes, I agree. It does not always equal road safety. And the officers did not specify whether the men were issued tickets or not. And also, there was no word on whether the couch came equipped with seat belts, cup holders, or a reclining passenger seat. If that's what the couch sort of came with, they might want to work on their amenities for next time. That's just me.
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0: 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Good afternoon. I'm Michael Rosenkranz. Gorgeous day outside right now. 75 in Mitchell. Getting you down to 54 tonight with partly cloudy skies. This weekend, temperatures expected to get into the mid to high 80s. Not really feeling like a month of October, but you know what? I will gladly take this weather one final time before it starts to cool off into next week. More great music right now. It's the new one from Morgan Wallen. This one's called Been By Now.

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0: I think so, Michael Martin Murphy. I think it'll be love by morning. 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Dakota Wesleyan football at Joe Quinnell Field coming up on Saturday for homecoming. They host Concordia of Nebraska. Kickoff at 1:30. Pregame show at 1 with the voice of the Tigers, Rod Pattison. 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
3: There's a pill.

Thomas Rhett, Beautiful As You on KMIT. I'm heading out the door, but stay tuned. Jess will keep you company from 4 to 7. She's coming up at the top of the 4 o'clock hour. Let's not waste any time. Let's keep the tunes rolling with Alan Jackson, and he's Living on Love.

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3: From the Mitchell Now News Desk, I'm Morgan McCarthy. Well, the future of a permanent daylight savings bill is uncertain, and the clock is ticking with no clear path forward. That's according to the Senate Majority Leader John Thune with South Dakota Connections. The Republican told Politico that President Trump feels strongly about supporting the legislation, but there's no consensus on it yet. The House passed the Sunshine Protection Act over the summer, you may remember, and Trump made it a priority less than a month ahead of the election day, but with experts discussing the negatives to permanent daylight saving time, the legislation now sits in the Senate, which isn't scheduled to return to the Capitol until the week of November 9th. Well, if you're looking to take the family on a little bit of a trip to Sioux Falls, there'll be more public land. The Great Bear Recreation Park expands following a donation of land by the Brown family. Jeff and Tammy Brown are gifting more than 20 acres of land to the city of Sioux Falls that will mostly serve as a natural conservation space managed by the city's Park and Rec Department and Great Bear teams. The mayor says the donation is an investment in a beloved space that strengthens the area as a four-season destination. The family saying they truly enjoy Sioux Falls and hope the land can be enjoyed for generations to come. And here locally, a hands-on self-defense class will be offered in Plankton on Friday afternoon as part of South Dakota Safety Days. The class will be led by Sheehan David Sheets and focus on practical self-defense techniques while helping you build skills and confidence. If you complete the class, you'll also receive a certificate, and you can find full details online when you visit our website, mitchellnow.com, and just drop down on that events tab. And that's the latest from the MitchellNow.com News Center.

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4: ABC News, I'm Michelle Franzen. Happening now in San Diego, the USS Abraham Lincoln pulling into port to cheers. Sailors standing along the carrier as crowds turned out to welcome crew members back after a record 10-month deployment due to the war with Iran. ABC News confirming that 8 crew members attempted suicide during that grueling deployment and reports of shortages on board. ABC's Trevor Ault is on the carrier.
5: As they come in, there are boats all in the water honking their horns in salute. We saw helicopters flying over, tipping their wings, a wing salute. And of course, we saw a few other aircraft carriers also that were lining up saluting because everyone can recognize the difficulties and the sacrifices that were made by all of the sailors here.
4: Russian leaders downplaying the death of an infectious disease lab worker in Siberia and the quarantine of 200 others in the area. Health experts say it's a suspected case of pneumonic plague. On Wall Street, stocks are lower on new economic data and the rise in mortgage rates.
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1: It's Blue and White Days this week, and the Dakota Wesleyan football team is back in action for homecoming. Hi, folks. This is Rod Patterson. 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The Needham Sanitation pregame report airs at a special time of 1 p.m. with a kickoff set for 1:30. 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Hi, folks. This is Rod Patterson. 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
3: From the Mitchell Now News Desk, I'm Morgan McCarthy. Residents, if you're looking to keep a closer eye on water use, we have a tool that can help that. The city unveiled new alerts that could provide an early warning of a possible leak. The city's Get My Meter Info system allows you to track water consumption by the hour, day, or month and see how usage changes over time. Residents, you can also set notifications for any possible leaks or unusually high water use with alerts available by text message, email, or a phone call. If you want to sign up, you'll need the account number from your Mitchell utility bill, but once the account is established, then you can access your information online or through the mobile app. The system is available around the clock. If you would like more information, you can tap into the details on our website, mitchellnow.com. On the state level, State Attorney General Marty Jackley is joining a bipartisan push to provide financial support to families of 9/11 victims. Jackley and 29 other state attorneys general have filed a brief with the U.S. Supreme Court, and they're asking that $3.5 billion in frozen Taliban funds be made available for financial judgments related to the attacks. Jackley says, while nothing can bring back those who were killed, their families deserve the assistance. And flying high, three Golden Eagles.

are back in the sky after receiving care from wildlife rehabilitators. The three birds were all found in the Black Hills region with injuries and were stabilized at the Black Hills Raptor Center. Once they were stabilized, they were transferred to Bramble Park Zoo in Watertown and finally returned to Fort Pierre National Grasslands. Now the three birds, Lazarus, Clay, and Ditch, are flying free again in the Black Hills, and handlers say they will not be branded or tracked. And that's the latest from the MitchellNow.com News Center.

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0: A celebration of life will be announced at a later date. Arrangements by the Will Funeral Chapel. Marjorie Novak, age 89, of Mitchell, passed away peacefully on Wednesday, October 7th, 2026, at Dotary Hospice House in Sioux Falls. Funeral services will be at 10:30 a.m. on Tuesday, October 13th, at Presbyterian Church in Mitchell. Burial will be at the Czech National Cemetery in Tyndall. Visitation will be Monday from 5 until 7 p.m. at the Bittner Funeral Chapel. Kermit Kerm Lewis Gearing, born April 13, 1938, in Parkston, passed away peacefully at Iveson Memorial Hospital in Laramie, Wyoming, surrounded by loved ones, on October 1, 2026. Memorial services will be Sunday, October 11th at 4 p.m. at Salem Lutheran Church in Parkston, with burial to follow at Parkston Protestant Cemetery. Arrangements by the Kane Brothers Funeral Home. William Bill Kronk, age 95, of Mount Vernon, passed away on Saturday, October 3rd, 2026, at Avera Queen of Peace Hospital. Funeral services will be at 10:30 a.m. Saturday, October 10th, at Grace Baptist Church in Mitchell. Burial will be later the day in Trinity Cemetery in Letcher, South Dakota. Arrangements by the Bittner Funeral Chapel. Lorene C. Yerke, age 105, went to her heavenly home on Sunday, October 4th, 2026, at Westcota Manor in Weston Springs. Funeral services will be Monday, October 12th at 11 a.m., with visitation beginning at 10 a.m. at Hope Lutheran Church in Delmont. Arrangements by the Cohen Brothers Funeral Home. Kathleen Ann Behrend, age 74, went to her heavenly home on Friday, October 2nd, 2026, at Avera Heart Hospital in Sioux Falls. Memorial Mass will be Friday, October 9th, at 9:30 a.m. at Sacred Heart Catholic Church in Parkston. Visitation will be Thursday, October 8th, from 5 until 7 p.m., with a 7 p.m. prayer service at Sacred Heart Catholic Church in Parkston. Arrangements by the Kane Brothers Funeral Home in Parkston. Beverly Lyman, age 90, of Mitchell, passed away peacefully Saturday, September 26, 2026, at her home in Countryside Living in Mitchell. Funeral services will be at 10:30 a.m. Saturday, October 10th, at First Lutheran Church in Mitchell. Arrangements by the Bittner Funeral Chapel. Nancy Wolett, age 63, of Mitchell, passed away on Saturday, September 26, 2026, at Aurora Brule Nursing Home in White Lake. Visitation will be Friday, October 23rd, from 5 until 7 p.m. at the Bittner Funeral Chapel, with a 6:30 p.m. prayer service. Barbara Ann Mint, age 82, passed away peacefully on September 21st, 2026, in Gilbert, Arizona. Funeral Mass will be held at 10:30 a.m. Friday, October 9th, at Mary Magdalene Catholic Church in Gilbert, Arizona. Burial will be at 11 a.m. Friday, October 30th, in Mitzvah Cemetery in Plankinton.
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From the MitchellNow.com sports desk, I'm Michael Rosenkranz with your afternoon sports update brought to you by Blarney's. In Colonels football, the 5th-ranked Mitchell Colonels at 4-2 travel to 2nd-ranked T area Friday night for a Class 11 AA showdown. T enters at 5-1. Kickoff is scheduled for 6 o'clock with a pregame at 5:40 on Pure Oldies 103.5, pureoldies1035.com, and on the Mitchell Now app. Mitchell is looking to build on its 4-win start to the season. Let's take a look at your full slate of high school football across southeast South Dakota for tomorrow night. Staying in Class 11 AA, 3rd-ranked Yankton hosts Brookings, Watertown travels to Aberdeen Central, and Huron hosts Sturgis. In Class 11 AAA, top-ranked Sioux Falls Jefferson hosts Roosevelt. 2nd-ranked Brandon Valley welcomes Rapid City Stevens, Harrisburg hosts Omaha North, O'Gorman visits Rapid City Central, and Sioux Falls Lincoln hosts Washington. In Class 11A, top-ranked Sioux Falls Christian travels to Vermilion, 2nd-ranked West Central hosts Madison, 3rd-ranked Lennox welcomes Dakota Valley, and Canton travels to Custer. In Class 11B, Elk Point Jefferson visits Beersford, Woonsocket, Wessington Springs, Sanborn Central hosts St. Thomas More, McCook Central Montrose welcomes Clark Willow Lake, while Mount Vernon Plankington hosts Chamberlain. In Class 9AA, top-ranked Parkston travels to Hanson, Platte Geddes visits Stanley County, and Bridgewater Emory Ethan hosts Baltic. In Class 9A, Freeman welcomes DeSmet, Centerville hosts Viborg Hurley, Canastota hosts Howard, Kimball White Lake welcomes Burke, and Gregory hosts Corsica Stickney. And finally, in Class 9B, Avon travels to Tripp Delmont Armor Andy Central Dakota Christian. That's a look at Friday night's high school football schedule across southeast South Dakota. Bringing you back to the Colonels, talking some volleyball. Mitchell takes its 7-8 record into a weekend road trip to Rapid City. The Colonels face Rapid City Central Friday at 7 p.m., followed by Rapid City Stevens Saturday at 1 p.m. Mitchell returns home Tuesday, October 13th, against Sioux Falls Lincoln at 6:30. Colonel Girls Tennis begins competition today at the AA State Tournament in Rapid City. Competition continues Friday with individual and doubles championships on the line. Moving to Dakota Wesleyan sports, football celebrates homecoming Saturday with a Great Plains Athletic Conference matchup against Concordia. The Tigers enter at 3-3 overall and 3-2 in conference play. Kickoff is scheduled for 1:30 Saturday afternoon in Mitchell with the pregame at 1. With the voice of the Tigers, Rod Pattison, right here on KMIT, KMIT.com, and on the Mitchell Now app. DWU Volleyball is ranked 24th in the first NAIA National Selection Committee poll of the season. The Tigers stand at 15-5 overall and 4-4 in the GPAC. DWU hosts Doan Friday at 7:30 p.m. and Hastings on Saturday. Sticking with volleyball, some honors. Two Tiger volleyball players have collected conference recognition. Setter Kaylee Hybertson and libero Lizzie Tyler each earned GPAC Player of the Week honors for the third time this season. Hybertson has surpassed 4,000 career assists and ranks 6th nationally in assists per set. Tyler leads the GPAC in digs per set. Moving on to men's soccer, Dakota Wesleyan swept this week's GPAC Men's Soccer Awards. Evan

0: Bolster earned Offensive Player of the Week honors for the second consecutive week, while goalkeeper Carter Hansen received Defensive Player of the Week recognition. The Tiger men, who are 4-3-1, visit Concordia Saturday at 3:30 p.m. Women's soccer stand at 3-2-4 and will also play Concordia Saturday at game slated for 1 o'clock p.m. Moving on to college football, South Dakota State Jackrabbits have the weekend off after improving to 5-1 overall and 2-0 in the Missouri Valley Conference. SDSU returns to action Saturday, October 17th at North Dakota. Kickoff is scheduled for 1 p.m. in Grand Forks. South Dakota Coyotes host Southern Illinois Saturday afternoon at the Dakota Dome. USD enters at 4-2 overall and 1-1 in Missouri Valley Conference play. Kickoff is scheduled for 1 p.m. in Vermilion. For Dakota State, they return home Saturday for its Trojan Day homecoming game against Dickinson State. The Trojans are coming off of a 33-21 loss to Montana Tech and will host the Bluehawks at 3 p.m. in Madison. MLB playoffs looks like this in the American League. The Tampa Bay Rays are heading to the ALCS after completing a three-game sweep of the New York Yankees. Tampa Bay won Wednesday's Game 3, 4-3, eliminating New York. The Cleveland Guardians kept their season alive Wednesday with a 9-3 victory over the Chicago White Sox. Chicago still leads the best-of-five series 2-1. Game 4 is tonight in Chicago with a first pitch scheduled for 7 p.m. Central on TBS. In the National League, the Los Angeles Dodgers advanced to the NLCS Wednesday after beating the Atlanta Braves 4-1. LA won the series 3-1. And the Milwaukee Brewers also advanced Wednesday, defeating San Diego 3-1 and eliminating the Padres in 4. Milwaukee will host Los Angeles in Game 1 of the National League Championship Series Sunday, October 11th. And finally, Thursday Night Football. The NFL's fifth week kicks off tonight, with the Dallas Cowboys hosting the Tampa Bay Buccaneers at AT&T Stadium in Arlington, Texas. Dallas enters the contest at 2-2, while Tampa Bay is looking for its first win after an 0-4 start. The Buccaneers will be without quarterback Baker Mayfield because of a thumb injury, with rookie Jalen Daniels expected to start. Dallas counters with quarterback Dak Prescott. Kickoff is scheduled for 7:15 tonight, Central Time, with exclusive national coverage on Amazon Prime Video. 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
3: If you sign someone else's name to a legal paper at their request, can you be held to it too? The court penned their answer to that one in the case of the surrogate signature. I'm Curtis Howard with today's Point of Law.
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3: Diane Dorcas was a wealthy heiress when she married a man who was also wealthy. When he died suddenly, she inherited his estate as well, with almost as much money as the U.S. Mint. Then, Diane met Schuyler Phelps. Schuyler was a charming gentleman with good manners who did business as a freelance promoter. He wasn't at all wealthy, which bothered Diane's mother, but not Diane. She said, "After all, Mom, I can afford a dozen Schuylers." So they were married. And to everyone's surprise, and to a few disappointments, they seemed to be living happily ever after. Schuyler was a devoted and romantic husband, and not nearly as expensive as Diane's mother expected. One evening, Orpheus Barton, a realtor, stopped at the mansion to see Schuyler. He had a luxury apartment complex that was in default and could be bought for half its value. Diane listened to the conversation. It sounded to her like a good deal. Not that she cared. It was strictly Schuyler's business. Suddenly, Schuyler jumped up. "It's a deal, Barton. I'll take it, but I've got to run. I'm late now for an appointment." And he was gone. Barton said to Diane, "Well, I can't put the deal through without some kind of signature. Why don't you sign for him, Mrs. Phelps?" So Diane signed her husband's name to the purchase agreement. Later, Schuyler decided he didn't want the apartment complex after all. Orpheus Barton sued him and Diane for breach of contract. Diane had her lawyer enter a defense for her. In court, Orpheus Barton's lawyer said, "These people are married, and marriage is like a partnership where the signature of any one partner is binding on the other. Since Diane signed at her husband's request, her signature bound her as well. The court should hold both parties liable for this breach of contract." Diane's lawyer said, "I am representing Diane only, not Schuyler. There is no legal basis for holding Diane. She bound Schuyler, but not herself. Whatever Schuyler's responsibility may be, Diane is not involved. This suit should be dismissed against her. Can you untangle this legal knot?" We'll hear the court's decision after this.
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4: ABC News, I'm Michelle Franzen. In San Diego, a long-awaited return of the USS Abraham Lincoln, the carrier and sailors aboard, pulling into port today, waiting to reunite with loved ones after a record 10-month deployment extended twice due to the war in Iran. ABC's Trevor Ault on board the carrier.
5: As they come in, there are boats all in the water honking their horns in salute. We saw helicopters flying over, tipping their wings, a wing salute. And, of course, we saw a few other aircraft carriers also that were lining up saluting, because everyone can recognize the difficulties and the sacrifices that were made by all of the sailors here.
4: ABC News confirmed 8 crew members attempted suicide during the deployment. Russian leaders downplaying the death of an infectious disease lab worker as international concerns grow why more than 200 others are in quarantine. Health experts say it's a suspected case of pneumonic plague. And preps underway along the Gulf Coast and Florida Panhandle ahead of Hurricane Isis this weekend. This is ABC News.
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0: Lions. It's Blue and White Days this week, and the Dakota Wesleyan football team is back in action for homecoming. Hi, folks. This is Rod Patterson. Join Coach Bob Sprang and me this Saturday afternoon as the Tigers host Concordia of Nebraska in a Great Plains Athletic Conference showdown. The Meet 'em and Sanitation pregame report airs at a special time of 1 p.m. with a kickoff set for 1:30. 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
4: This is Backstage Country, and I'm John Shambi, sitting in for Elena, who is out on maternity leave. This week's host is repping the great state of South Carolina. It's been a while, but he's back here with us, Lee Bryce.
5: Yes, I am very proud to be here from there, but here with y'all now, sharing some great stories behind my music, including a bunch of new released stuff, my new album, Sunriser, and info on my tour, and a whole lot more.
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